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Hey, Cinderello, this is 194, and if you missed it as well, recently made his stop on the Kelly Clarkson Show, performing that one live. Soon enough, going to be able to see that at the Red River Valley Fair this summer. Zara Larson, now on 194.

Chainsmokers and Coldplay, this is 194. Hopefully having a great one across the valley tonight. As always, huge thanks to Sonic Drive-Thru. The night show brought to you by the Sonic Drive-Thru. Open late until 1 a.m. for that late night bite. The Weeknd now on 194.

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That's Olivia Rodrigo. This is 1:04. Get you into 8 o'clock. Bruno Mars on the way. Going to hear from Role Model this hour. Bella Kay getting it started now on 1:04.

sets you, and this is 184. Noah Kahan making headlines in the political world thanks to his help in his hometown, state of Vermont, for a ticket scalping bill into law setting a resale price cap. Noah Kahan now.

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That's Role Model. This is 194. We'll be having a great one across the valley tonight. Tomorrow we pick it up again. 194 is automatic ticket machine. 9-10, 11-10, and 3-10. Your chance to lock in some of the hottest tickets of the summer. Jay Cirillo, Shinedown, Foo Fighters, and more. Whether it's at the Red River Valley Fair, Fargo Dome, or Shields Arena, we got you covered. Starting again tomorrow morning. Bruno Mars now on 194.

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Daisy, this is 184. Certainly going to be one of those sunroof kind of weekends across the valley. It's looking like on Saturday and Sunday, going to see those highs jump into the high 80s once again. 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

Guys, somber. This is 184 into 9 o'clock on Tame Impala with Jenny on the way this hour. Going to hear from Chapel Rowan, Billie Eilish on the way, Fall Out Boy, and Minnie Tyler getting it started now on 184.

That's Megan Trainor. This is 194. BTS is among many names announced for the upcoming iHeart Music Festival. Going to be joining along names like Cardi B, Muse, and Snoop Dogg. Swim now on 194.

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Chevron. This is 194. Recently, too, talking about just the impact of social media. And she said she does not have social media on her phone. Now, that's not to say she does not have social media, but just not on my phone. I don't need it with me all the time. Tame Impala, Jenny, now on 194.

I see in Sean Paul, this is 184. Interesting adoption when it comes to pets. Always love to see it. Miley Cyrus, though, maybe one a little off the radar. Not a dog, not a cat adoption. 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A tortoise. Recent adoption was a tortoise. Miley Cyrus, now on 184.

Yes, Harry Styles. This is 1-84, the night show brought to you by the Sonic Drive Thru. Open late till 1 a.m. for that late night bike. Dominic Fike, now on 1-84.

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It's Zara Larson. This is 194 into 10 o'clock. Ed Sheeran on the way this hour. Going to hear from Olivia Rodrigo. Miles Smith on the way. Teddy Swims this hour. Minutes from now, 5 seconds of summer. Let's get into the thing. Post Malone, Morgan Wallen on the Valley's number one hit music station, 194.

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Smith, this is 184. Olivia Rodrigo recently actually sat down with People Magazine talking a little bit about just the past year, things going on. She said one thing she did was actually attended a rave with Charlie XCX, which she said was a bit strange. She said, I'm not a party girl. I don't do raves. Olivia Rodrigo now on 184.

It's Ed Sheeran. This is 184. Hopefully, you have a great one across the valley tonight. Night show always powered by the Sonic Drive-Thru. Open late until 1 a.m. Gracie Abrams' latest now on 184.

Jason Rilloli says 194. Of course, he has his sub at the Red River Valley Fair Grandstand. When it comes to that whole lineup, you can stay up to date on all of it at 194.com. Alex Warren now on 194.

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guys. This is 184, getting you into the 11 o'clock hour. Somber on the way. Going to hear from Glass Sandals, Megan Trainor on the way. Pitbull, Lil Jon now on 184.

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Well, permission granted, or should I say restraining order granted. It's Brady Carpenter recently getting a okay for the restraining order against her alleged stalker, which she said was a disturbing violation of safety. House 2.

0: Social. This is 184. Hey, I am out of here for the evening. Hope you have a fantastic rest of the night. Still plenty on the way for tomorrow, including that Flesh to Format Friday with the Playhouse presented by Plaza Azteca. Getting your weekend starting right bright and early tomorrow morning. But I am out of here. Have a good one. Have a safe one. See you back here tomorrow night.
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Hate to give the satisfaction asking how you're doing now. 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
7: Weekend plans, Amy Kay, what are you doing?
12: I don't think there are any weekend plans. Just relaxing.
7: Now, what does a relaxing weekend look like for you these days? Because I imagine it's a lot different than what it used to look like.
12: So, I mean, we'll probably just hang out with Brooks. Probably go on some more walks. Yesterday we went. I didn't wear sunscreen. I felt like I got a little color. My shoulders are a little pink. But
7: you do look a little, you know, sun-kissed.
12: So we might go for a walk, head to the park. But once Brooks is asleep... Criminal Minds. New season came out. So Steven and I would like to watch that.
7: Why did I think that was canceled? Am I confusing that for a different show?
12: No, it is. So it's like, but it's now it's like Criminal Minds and it has like a different name and yeah.
7: Criminal Minds, Nashville, Hawaii, Amsterdam.
12: Criminal Minds. I don't know what it is.
7: Definitely Criminal Minds, Nashville, Hawaii, Amsterdam. No, definitely the show. Pretty good. I think it's going to hit or miss this weekend. Wasn't like one day supposed to be rainy, the other day nice or something like that?
12: Honestly, I haven't really even looked at the weather. I knew, was it yesterday was supposed to be stormy? Was it even stormy?
7: You know, it rained for a little bit. None of my apps are working properly, though, because I remember at one point we were outside, and my wife's like, it's supposed to rain today. I was like, nah, I just checked my phone. It's supposed to be beautiful. And then it started raining. I'm like, I don't know what to trust anymore.
12: That's how I feel. So from Tom Szymanski, our weather guy here, he said today we could see some showers, thunderstorms, but otherwise tomorrow, sunny, Sunday, mostly sunny, maybe a little windy, but... Whew, it's going to be hot on Sunday, okay. High 94.
7: Well, I'm going to trust him, and if it's anything other than 94 degrees on Sunday, and it's supposed to be sunny both days?
12: Partly, so there might be a couple clouds.
7: Oh,
12: but
7: if it's anything other than that, I'm sorry, he's got to go.
12: You could be the one that does it.
7: Yeah, or at least go on vacation so he can get his head back on straight.
12: Stop.
7: So I think that's fair.
12: I think so, too.
7: I don't know how we're going to convince him to take a vacation, though.
12: Yeah, I'm sure he wouldn't want to do that.
7: I think the guy's a well-traveled man, actually.
12: Yeah, traveling to the golf courses.
7: Yeah, he's seen the world.
12: Yeah.
7: Well, first song honors, you got him today on a Flush Format Friday.
12: Whoa,
7: no pressure.
12: How?
7: It's just going to be your best pick ever.
12: Pressure.
7: Oh, no.
12: Do we have Lit, My Own Worst Enemy?
7: We do. Let me tell
12: you. Okay, that is the song I want to use to kick off Flush the Format Friday.

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2: Well, the big story this week is that CBS fired Scott Pelley after he clashed with his new boss at 60 Minutes. Yeah, it seems like CBS is really trying to appeal to Trump. I mean, check out the new 60 Minutes correspondent.
3: I'm Leslie Stahl.
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7: And I'm Vladimir Putin.
2: It seems like that seems wrong, right? Seems off.
8: The auction house Sotheby's is set to offer one of the largest and most complete fossils of a T-Rex that could sell for up to $30 million. This according to a panicked voicemail from Nick Cage's accountant. Dunkin' yesterday unveiled a new drink menu, which includes a collaboration with Mattel to offer Barbie-themed pink drinks. Why? Was the coffee also made 3 years ago?
1: The Playhouse.

0: It is a Flush the Format Friday in the Playhouse. Why not E4?
1: OMG, gone viral.
2: It's trending on social.
0: Some things getting some attention today. People lost their mind when there were some teases over the past couple of weeks that probably Taylor Swift might be involved with a new Toy Story movie. And then it was announced like within the past 2 days, she's going to be dropping a new single that's going to be in the movie. And people were very excited about this. Have you been following this?
3: Yes, I've been following it. The song gets released today.
0: It's actually out.
3: Oh!
0: Do we have it? Out in the universe. Yeah, we're not going to play the whole thing. We'll give you a little taste of it because it's Flush Format Friday and it's a brand new song. You know, it's not really in the spirit of what we're doing this morning. But here's a little bit of the Taylor Swift Toy Story song. It's called I Knew It, I Knew You.

0: Kind of mellow yellow, but I'm guessing it has to do with something kind of a sentimental moment of the movie. I'm going to make a hot take right now. I'm going to make a bold prediction. It's a new Taylor Swift song from what's going to be a very popular movie. I dare say that might play once or twice on Y94 as the next couple of months go on.
1: Question, how are they already on Toy Story 5?
0: I mean, it's been around for a long time.
1: So the first one, obviously, I've seen. Then the second one with Jesse. And isn't that when he goes to, like, Al's toy repair?
0: You know, I've seen all these movies 1,000 times. I couldn't tell you, like, the chronological story, really. I know the most recent ones where he went off with little Bo Peep to the circus or whatever.
1: I am, like, so far behind, I think. I need to get caught up. Then the third one, maybe there's, like, the daycare thing.
0: Mm-hmm.
1: But I haven't seen that fourth one with little Bo Peep.
0: Somewhere in there, there's one where they nearly dine in Inferno.
1: I think
0: all
1: the
0: toys are
1: going to
0: get torched. That's really sad. Yeah, that is the daycare one.
1: So the third one, maybe. Oh,
0: I
1: man.
0: Literally I literally thought they're going to end this show that way.
1: That's terrifying.
0: For the end of the toy life cycle.
1: I need to watch my Toy Story.
0: Disney Plus, man.
1: I don't have it. That's the one streaming service I don't have.
0: And you got a little person at home.
1: Okay,
0: come on
1: he's
0: now.
1: Like 14 months well, old. He hardly watches TV.
0: You got to get him on the classics.
1: Maybe in a little.
0: Chip and Dale Rescue Rangers, the classics.
1: Is that it?
0: Well, family suing SpaghettiOs. Have you seen the story of the mother and daughter in Florida that are pretty sure there's been worms and parasites in their can of SpaghettiOs?
1: No, SpaghettiOs. Ew.
0: You eat a lot of SpaghettiOs, too,
1: well,
0: don't you?
1: Well, I don't really like SpaghettiOs, but I do like Chef Boyardee. So I like the ravioli. The circle SpaghettiOs, not a fan of.
0: Well, there's a video, and I mean, it does seem to be moving. These people took a video claiming that there was worms in their SpaghettiOs, and like the open can does appear to be like almost like breathing, and they're trying to get $75,000 out of SpaghettiOs and Walmart. The woman's name is Mary Hubbard. This is 2 years they've been fighting over this. I think about the time that I sent you a video or tagged you in a video where my SpaghettiOs were like moving. Y'all probably should have sent me a check or a lifetime supply of, if I want them, SpaghettiOs.
1: So what was it?
0: Now they say it was worms and parasites.
1: But what is...
0: Parasites, parasitic infections.
1: But what is SpaghettiOs trying to claim?
0: They haven't claimed anything.
1: Oh.
0: No comment. Uh-oh, SpaghettiOs.
1: I'm going to vomit.
0: But apparently they must have ate some because they say they've had all kinds of like gastro issues and...
1: Gross. I'm like tempted to want to see the video, but I don't.
0: Her name's Mary Hubbard. That and SpaghettiOs. I managed to pull it up for you.
1: I just looked up SpaghettiOs with worms.
0: I bet you there's a lot of videos.
1: Ew.
0: There was just was it this week we were talking about the lady that had a rat in her Alani?
1: Yes. This is grossing me out.
0: Can you imagine the poor luck if the person that had the rat at the bottom of her can of Alani energy drink and the SpaghettiO people are the same person. You'd never eat anything again.
1: That's what I was thinking. You're moving out to like the country and farming and making all your own food.
0: Yeah, that's going to keep the bugs out of your food.
1: That's true.
0: Getting it straight from your yard. Well, you want to, if you have an entrepreneurial spirit inside of your child, you want to support that. You want to cultivate that. I got to imagine if someday your little guy want to start a business, you'd be the first in line, right?
1: Yes, absolutely. He's the number one customer.
0: Well, famous musician and appropriate on Flush Format Friday, Brett Michaels. He's got a daughter she's very entrepreneurial and he supports her fully. So far, the story makes sense to you.
1: Yes.
0: What her business is selling photos of her feet on Feet Finder. He thinks that it's brilliant, is the quote from a brilliant decision. And you know what? If people want to pay money for that, he's all the supporter. She's 26 years old, and he's very proud that she's found something that's hers and isn't just living off his poison money.
1: Okay, so when you said he was full support, I assumed you meant he was her number one customer buying all these pictures.
0: I mean, he might be. He might take pictures for her. I don't know. Maybe he tells his friends. I have no idea. He's a supporter of the idea.
1: But I think that's good. You're supporting that your child is trying to make money. That's what he's supporting. And I'm all for that. Selling feet pictures, being the president of a company, whatever it may be, he's supporting her.
0: I get that you want your kids to make their own money and have some ambitions. I'm thinking if I have Brett Michaels' money, and the alternative is, you know, I maybe just pay some of your bills. I help you out a little bit. I give you some of my Brett Michaels money.
1: Yeah.
0: Or you're selling pictures of your feet. I would maybe consider, you know, not letting you do
1: why?
0: The
1: it's
0: feet
1: just
0: thing.
1: Pictures of your feet. It's a hustle, man.
0: But he's look how much money he's got. Is it really necessary?
1: Yeah, look at she's making her own money, independent. I'm for it. Good job.
0: So when are we going to start seeing Amy Kay on the Feet Finder?
1: I don't think my feet are cute.
0: I think it's the freaky ones that probably, because they're different. They're probably getting a lot of money.
1: You think I can make
0: Yeah. Amy's Freak Feet.
1: I am not starting a website called that.
0: Amy's Freak Feet?
1: No.
0: Or you don't have to go by Amy even. Or you could be Amy, A-I-M-E-E. No. Nobody'd ever decode that one.
1: We'll think about it. I got to think about it.
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1: Then take advantage of that with the Cook in Your Car Cookbook.
0: Cook in my car?
1: It's easy. 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
0: I can't wait to try the Mazda meatloaf. And tomorrow, chicken Toyota.
1: Your parked car is already hotter than hell, so you may as well use it with the Cook in Your Car Cookbook.

0: 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Like, do you see a lot of that?
1: Yes, and that is exactly why if I would have done like your traditional normal wedding where all these people were invited, I did not want a wedding party because I was in other people's weddings that I did not want in my wedding.
0: You'd have had like 50 ladies standing next
1: there were,
0: to you.
1: I thought, oh, I'm just going to leave it to my siblings.
0: Well, basically that idea coming up in...
2: When you're so desperate you turn to the worst possible place, this is the Love Doctors on the Playhouse in the Morning.
0: Love Doctors, y'all the love gurus. I'm getting married soon, and I have a problem. My brother was married 5 years ago, and I was his best man. But I really don't want him as mine. We've always had kind of a close but up and down relationship, I suppose. And I just don't see him as my best friend. I have relatively more brotherly relationships with actual friends. I'd rather pick one of them that's always been there for me and deserves that title. I know it would hurt him, and I'm not sure what to do. Even my fiance says it's wrong not to ask my own brother. What do I do, given that's the case?
1: And you were his best man?
0: Yep.
1: It stinks. But if you really feel that strongly about it, I do think he still needs to be in the wedding party, just as a groomsman.
0: Yeah, for sure.
1: But pick whoever you want to be like the best man. That I think you could do as long as they're still included in the wedding party.
0: Yeah, it's not like this title of best man really carries anything outside of that experience, right? And maybe they're going to help plan and facilitate maybe a bachelor party. These are the two things. It's just really a standing thing. I'm sitting here, I'm like, I think I would just bite the bullet and be like, yeah, no, you're the best man.
1: I don't know, but that's the person who's going to give a speech at the actual ceremony. And I do think, though, if you go my route and he's just the groomsman, there is going to be some whispering. Do you see?
0: Mm-hmm.
1: Chad's not the best man. I don't know what the brother's name is, but
0: maybe you need best men.
1: Multiple?
0: Yeah. You're all the best men.
1: I think trust who you want right next to you. And if it's not your brother, just have him be a groomsman.
0: Honestly, if you guys have the relationship you're describing, I'm not sure he's going to be as shocked as you think.
1: Well, why would he pick him then, years back prior, to be the best man?
0: What's been happening over the past 5 years? You know, if you feel like you've had more downs in your up and down relationship, man.
1: Yeah, you don't have to have him be right next to you.
0: I don't think you have to, but if I'm being honest, I would just eat it and have that person be my best man. So take that for what you will.
1: But you're going to be annoyed anytime you look back at your wedding photos, don't you think?
0: Maybe. I don't think you look at them as often as you think you do. TBH.
1: Maybe guys don't.
0: Yeah. Have you been staring at them often?
1: I look at my wedding
0: photos.
1: Gazing
0: at them?
1: I love looking at my wedding photos, and I had it as my background on my laptop. Yes, they're wonderful.
0: Love the four photos. They're really, really good for photos. Love Doctors. I've been dating my boyfriend for 8 months. A few months ago, his mom added me to some sort of family group text messages. At first, it was harmless, but now it's nonstop. Good morning messages from various people, some of which I don't know. Random photos of nieces and nephews that would only be mine if I eventually marry this man. Grocery store updates, weather alerts, everything. Sometimes this group sends about 50 text messages a day, and if I don't respond, somebody says, "Is she okay?" My boyfriend thinks it's sweet and they've accepted me as family, but I feel trapped. How do I escape without offending anybody?
1: You can't. Unless you want to be out of that relationship, I think you just have to accept this. I would turn off the notifications, but just here and there, give a little comment. It's just you're answering a text. It takes 10 seconds. Get over it.
0: Most of those probably you can ignore, and as long as you pop in every now and then, mm-hmm. I think you've satisfied it. Unfortunately, I do think you're trapped in that. I'm in a couple of group text messages, too, that sometimes I wonder why I'm even in it. But, you know, you like something now and then or contribute something every couple of days, and you've satisfied the beast.
1: I am in a group message with my mom, my brother, and my sister. And the other day, I'm getting ready to take a nap. I had my phone. I turned the volume down so I knew, like, I'm not going to get interrupted. This is going to be wonderful. My watch starts going off. I am so annoyed. I'm thinking, who is texting me now at 1 p.m. in the afternoon? What nerve does this person have? I got so mad. I'm taking my watch off, but I still want to look. And it was my mom liking something my brother had sent. I threw my watch. I was so mad at them.
0: I'm trying to slide.
1: That's how I felt. But that's why I think if you turn your notifications off, at least it won't be going off all the time. But then you still are a part of it.
0: Are you ever in, like, watching is such an active conversation between a person or two where you're wondering if they even know you're in the thread? We're like, did you forget I'm here?
1: Hello.
0: I don't need to be getting this. And finally, love doctors. Every couple of weeks, my wife is out of the house and I put the toilet brushes inside the dishwasher to clean them up real nice. Otherwise, they get grungy. I always knew she'd be angry if she knew this, but I put about all three of them in there at a time and it makes them so clean and it takes all that weird brown gunk off. Well, she recently discovered my secret and lost her mind. Do I actually stop because she claims it's gross when I've done it for years?
1: So at first I kind of was on your side and I thought like you're just like almost sanitizing it. But it sounds like you're literally cleaning poop and then putting it directly in your dishwasher. Like you're not even rinsing it. At least if I were you, I would spray it down in the sink, clean it off. Maybe even spray some like Lysol or some sort of cleaning product on it while it's sitting in the sink. Let it sit in there, hose it down again. Then while it's somewhat clean, you're putting it in the dishwasher.
0: I know there's people that have a wide array of things that they clean in dishwashers. So you're not the only one if you want comfort and numbers in that sense. There's tons. I think it was just recently. It wasn't toilet brushes. Was it the actual seat that people were putting in there? That was trending for a while. They were taking them off their toilet and putting them in there. I get it happens. It's not really for me. Just the mindset of my plate that I'm eventually going to eat food off of is in there. That's a dish only zone for me. But you're not the only one. I do think now that she's expressed such disgust, if you were to do something like that, you got to probably, yes, as Amy said, do a better job of rinsing them.
1: This is so gross. Like, how do you not think that's disgusting? That you're putting this brush that clearly, you're saying brown stuff. You don't know what that brown stuff is?
0: Well, yeah, I mean, it's a toilet. Maybe it's like that weird rustiness, but like, let's be honest. If you have a toilet brush that has brown chunks on it.
1: It's not rust.
0: It's probably poo.
1: That's so gross.
0: Can you imagine walking in and that's what Steven was doing? Like, don't worry, honey. I got everything clean.
1: There are times where Steven is cleaning and his methods of cleaning are questionable to me.
0: Sure,
1: and
0: yeah.
1: I never anything this extreme, but it just makes me, I just have to remind myself like he's helping out. Don't say anything. Like this is how he does it. Like it's folding the towels. It's not how I would fold the towels. So I just don't get mad. He's doing it his way. At least they're getting done. It doesn't matter. If that is what I walked into, I would lose it. That poop particle is now floating around. It's all over our silverware. Little baby Brooks and his baby forks and spoons. What are you doing?
0: Can you imagine if you opened the dishwasher and it was that, a toilet seat, the baby stuff, your stuff,
1: and it's
0: just
1: all
0: the
1: in there
0: steams
1: at once?
0: Coming out?
1: No.
0: What have you done?
2: Here's what's coming up next.
0: Stepping in that Playhouse Confessional, not too far off. Also, a great debate that's being had online, and people are getting feisty with it. Let's say you're at the grocery store, and you got a cart full of stuff, and all of a sudden somebody walks up behind you and you see they got bread and milk. Are you obligated? Are you socially obligated? Is it proper etiquette to say, oh, you can go ahead of me?
1: Absolutely. This just happened to me the other day. I had a cart full of things. This man had a basket. I mean, he still had a good amount of stuff in the basket, but he was an older gentleman. And I said, you have much less than I do. Please go ahead of me, sir.
0: Some people viciously say yes, and some people viciously say no. The debate on the way.
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8: Hi, Fargo. It's Denise Kolpak. Serving as your deputy mayor has been the honor of my lifetime, and I'm ready on day one to get to work for you. But before this election is over, I need to set some things straight. I ran to lift Fargo up, not tear us down. And that's what troubled me during the last several weeks of this campaign. There are people running in this race who are trying to force Fargo into a national political fight. And let me tell you, these are the same people who pulled me aside and tried to force me out of this race. They told me I couldn't win unless I plastered myself full of political labeling and that I should step aside for the flashier candidates. But I refused. Because Fargo deserves a mayor who belongs to Fargo, not someone bought and sold to special interests. We don't need to be a mini Washington, D.C. We need to get back to what makes us Fargo again. And Fargo's not broke, and we're not broken. The mayor's office needs a workhorse who knows how to get it done, not someone who wants to set us on fire. I'm not naive. I know we need stronger public safety, and we will tighten our budgets line by line. And through it all, I believe Fargo is worth fighting for. It means standing up to the bullies who want to make us into something we're not. Fargo is truly good because of our people. And together, our best days are still ahead. This is Denise Kolpak, and for Fargo, I would be honored to be your mayor.
9: Paid for by Kolpak for Mayor.
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0: Creed making an appearance in a Flush the Format Friday. Zero and Amy K in the 194 Mortar Playhouse. This great debate is getting people kind of feisty online, like on Reddit and stuff. And basically, it's an etiquette issue. You're at a store. Let's say it's Hornbacher's or Target, Walmart, a store. Somewhere you'd have a cart, and you have a sizable cart of stuff. You know, average cart of stuff. Doesn't have to be overflowing and obnoxious. You just got a cart of stuff. Somebody is behind you or comes up behind you that has less things than you. This could be one thing. It could be a handful of things. It's less than what you have. Are you socially obligated? Is it an etiquette thing to let them always go ahead of you? Or is there some do's and don'ts, some fine print that comes with that? Sounds like you want to always let them ahead of you.
1: Most of the time, yes. But let's say if I am in a hurry and I have Brooks with me, No, you are not getting in front of me. I have my child with me. I am here, okay? I'm putting my stuff on the conveyor belt. We're getting through this line. But for the most part, yes, if I have a cart full of things and someone comes behind me and they just have a few, I'm probably going to say, hey, you can go ahead of me. However, I don't know if that's ever really happened to me.
0: Or somebody's been like, oh my, go get, oh, you know what? It has happened to me all the time, actually.
1: I think maybe once, but there are times where I'll be behind someone and I'm holding like one item and I'm thinking, where are your manners? You have a full cart.
0: Oh, you're mad because they're not letting you ahead with your bread.
1: Yeah.
0: Well, I would agree that I think some kid trumps items, right? If you know somebody has a squirrely young person with them, well, then maybe you should just assume they're going to keep their spot in line. Or I would argue, even if they have more items than you, if the kid looks really squirrely, maybe say, like, hey, you guys can go ahead, because you're trying to help get them out of there.
1: Yeah.
0: Because they got a ticking time bomb that's about to go off. Like, let's get you guys out of this place.
1: But that's where I'm trying to think of other times where I might have more stuff than the person behind me and I would not allow them in front of me. But most of the time I would say, yeah, you just have that many things. Go ahead of me.
0: So first of all, I'm kind of just in my own head most of the time. I might not even notice you. I probably will notice you if you have one or two things. You don't even have a cart. You don't even have enough basket. You're just walking around with your jug of milk and your bread. I'll probably notice you and let you ahead of me. If you have a cart, but it's got things in it, like more than four, five, six, like there's a point where I would be like, you can wait your place in line. You have plenty of things.
1: So if they have a cart versus if they have
0: a basket, you got a little basket, maybe I notice, but yeah. I mean, I think all carts are created equal in some sense. Like if you're actually pushing a cart around, you got enough stuff to wait in line. I'm not going to think to let you ahead of me.
1: What if there's a cart and there's just a few items in there?
0: Why am I staring at their cart? Why am I paying attention to your cart? I don't care what's in your cart.
1: But what if it's a basket full of 50? They really shoved everything in that basket.
0: Then you can wait your place in line, too. You got to let them ahead of you. Is that the obligation? The implication is that if they have less, you should always let them ahead.
2: Disagree. I mean, they got one item. They'll be fine. You know, I'm getting in there. I got there before them. I'm getting out before them. They have one item. It's going to take like 5 seconds. Once I'm done, I don't let anybody cut in line. That's just how I am.
0: So you look at them, you're like, you're okay. You'll get out of there quick enough. You don't need me.
2: Yeah, or do the self-checkout. They could self-checkout in like 5 seconds.
0: You know, one of the more compelling arguments I did see where I was like, oh, you make an interesting point as I was reading through this morning is somebody's like, well, look at it from the store perspective. Who's really the more valuable customer and who should they be treating better and giving the best service to? The person that went in there and bought a loaf of bread or the person that's about to drop $200 on groceries? Why should that person have to give up their spotlight? If anything, they should be getting the premier service. They should be rolling out the red carpet for you.

0: dropping all that money.
1: But that person has that $200 grocery bill with all that stuff, I guarantee they feel like they need to, like, they're trying to get out of there fast. They're feeling rushed because, oh my God, there's people behind me. And like, that's how I always feel. Like, I get anxiety if I have a lot of stuff and I notice, oh my gosh, there's a line behind me.
0: Listen, I've seen what my wife and children can throw in a cart when we go to like Costco or something. The fact that they're not cracking mimosas or bringing the snacks in the line is shocking to me. I think that we really should get treated like the first class citizens we are in this scenario. We can buy a lot of Cheez-Its.
1: And how this person said, well, if they just have a few items, like they should be going to self-checkout.
0: Mm-hmm.
1: Usually it's like older people. That's what happened to me. I had my cart full of stuff and there was an older guy and he had a basket with a few items where obviously like, yes, sir, you can go ahead of me. Could he have gone to self-checkout? Probably. Does he know how to use self-checkout? I don't know.
0: If we're spitting truth, though, if you've ever felt burned by letting somebody ahead of you.
1: Yes.
0: It was probably, and I am so sorry, but I will be the person that says it. I'll take this one. It's an older person where you're like, oh, you can go ahead of me. And they take, for whatever reason, an eternity. And you're like, you know what? I would have actually got through here with my cart of stuff faster than it took you to get these three things.
1: Where there's like a problem with the pricing, something. Oh, no, that was supposed to ring up for $2.99.
0: Yeah, a price check, or they got to run and get something, or they're going to write a physical check.
1: Yes.
0: And it's going to take them 20 minutes. And you're like, why are you doing this to me? Counting out change. I don't know. Whatever
1: they're
0: doing.
1: I do think people have gotten burned by letting someone go in front of you. But for the most part, that usually doesn't happen.
0: Yes. Are you supposed to let them ahead if they have one item or just less than you?
2: Yeah. A tendency to do that if my cart is loaded, because I just think that is just, I mean, I only have one item, so if I have a full cart, I do, because I just think that's courteous.
0: So you pretty consistently will, if you have the opportunity to, just be like, yeah, go ahead.
2: Yeah, because I've been that person where, you know, I would wish somebody did that to me, and I'm like, you look like you're feeding the cat, the dog, the whole neighborhood, and I only have this one thing of butter that I need to get. Like, can you, like, let me slide? Because you're going to be here all day.
0: You know, you notice, though, and I love that. You notice, though, it's, we say, oh, one item. Well, the debate's not very strong. That everybody's like, oh, yeah, if you got one thing, go ahead. And we go ahead. You got the one thing. I got a cart full of stuff. When it's just less than you. Nah,
1: how
0: it's a little
1: less?
0: Bit more. It's got to be like everybody's got a different
1: ten
0: threshold.
1: 10 items or less.
0: It's 10 items or less. You're probably, now you're assessing the demographics of the person. Are they much older than me? Do they got kids with them? Like, it's a lot less of a debate when it's just less than you. Because this, the whole etiquette here is based off this theory of if they have less than you, you're supposed to let them ahead.
1: That's how I felt. I had water, like a thing of water bottles and a case of pop. Now, I had it in a cart because I am not She-Hulk, and I can't carry that. And this person had overflowing carts full of stuff. She looked back at me. I think she noticed, oh, it's just two things. But because I had a cart, nope, I had to wait. Mm-hmm. And I'm just thinking, come on, Sally.
0: Hey, for real, though, don't undersell yourself. I've seen you have the capacity to become She-Hulk.
1: If I need to, I can.
0: Don't talk so poorly of yourself, Amy Kay.
1: Someone said, I'll let them go in front of me. If I have a week's worth of groceries piled into my cart and the person behind me is standing there with just a few items, I always wave them through. It costs me maybe an extra minute, but probably saves them 10 minutes. It's just one of those little things that makes society function a little better. Another person said, always, because karma is real. A few months ago, I was grabbing medicine when I was sick and I only had like two items, and the woman with a huge cart let me go first, and I appreciated it so much. So I try to do the same whenever I'm shopping. And someone said, nope, I know I sound rude. We're all waiting in line. I picked this checkout lane and so did they. If I've already unloaded half my cart onto the belt, that's just going to slow everything down. I don't need to rearrange and let you go ahead of me. It's not personal. It's just first come, first served.
0: They just got one item or less than you. Do you let them go ahead?
3: Honestly, I agree. If it's one item.
0: Okay, so it's one.
3: Sure. I think you should offer it. And if they take it, great. If they don't.
1: Yeah. Who's not going to take it?
0: Yeah. Have you ever been like, no, it's fine?
1: No. Why would someone not? Who would turn that down?
0: And you're always like, are you sure? Yeah. Okay. Thank you.
1: Yeah. That's like maybe that fake out where it's like, are you sure? yeah, look at all, you just have so much less stuff than me, it's okay. Then you're obvious, yes, I'm going to take that.
0: The only time I've been like, what did I just do, is there was a, it was a gal and she had just a thing or two in her hands. And then like once she like was up there, her husband or guy she had with like trotted up with their
1: no.
0: cart. Like he was like,
1: no.
0: Oh, sorry, honey, I'm here.
1: No.
0: And he went to go grab a couple of things. I was like, no. And like you had to know that I let you ahead because I thought you had two things, not your lazy boyfriend that was 10 feet behind you.
1: What a jerk move.
0: At some point, she could have maybe been like, oh, are you sure? Because he's coming.
1: I actually have a cart on the way.
0: He has a cart full of stuff here.
1: Yeah.
0: Maybe it's not a great idea. What is a Flush the Format Friday? Your throwbacks, your picks, absolutely all morning long at 237. Just call or text that same number. We're on Am I the Jerk momentarily with a member of the Playhouse family that, hey, she's engaged, but there's a thing, as there often is. It's next.

0: A flush, the Format Friday, and the 194 Morning Playhouse, Zero. And Amy Kay, I need you to just take a little mental journey for me here, because I need you to describe some emotions.
1: Okay.
0: I want you to go back in time.
1: Where am I going to?
0: When Steven came into the studio to propose to you live on the Playhouse.
1: September 29th, 2021.
0: Oh, nicely done. And you get your first look at that ring. And he slides it onto your finger. Some of the emotions you're going through as you're gazing at this piece of bling.
1: I love it. I'm so happy. It's exactly what I wanted. I told him I wanted gold, just a simple diamond. That's it. Nothing on the sides. And that's exactly what I got.
0: And that's the feeling you want to have. But if you're not having it, does it make you the...
2: Jerk, jerk, jerk, jerk, jerk, jerk, jerk, jerk, jerk, jerk, jerk, jerk, jerk, jerk, jerk, jerk, jerk, jerk, jerk, jerk.
0: Taylor, you got a bit of an engagement issue as part of Am I the Jerk today. Roll through it, please.
3: I recently got engaged.
0: Yoo-hoo.
3: And my fiance gave me this ring, and I gotta admit, you guys, I'm not crazy about it, and I don't really know what to do. I'm tempted to say, can you take it back and we get something else? But am I a jerk for saying that?
0: So you got the ring, you're wearing the ring, you said yes, but you're like, eh.
3: Yeah.
1: That's so hard because it is something that you're wearing every single day.
0: Mm-hmm.
1: But if it's not your style, or if you gave him some ideas and it's nothing like those ideas you gave him, I think you should be able to bring it up.
0: I think that's where we're going to land on this, but we'll get a couple of votes for you real quick if you just want to hang tight and eavesdrop for a sec, okay? I know it's tough for you.
3: Thank you. I'm so torn.
0: All right. 237. It's called text, voice memo, all those work. I agree with you. I think that probably things were done in the wrong order. Like if you honestly didn't go and go ring shopping where you gave him some ideas or showed him some pictures or something, that should have happened first. I think usually it does. And Amy's not wrong. You can have this on your finger in theory. Forever, right? That's the idea anyway.
1: Yeah.
0: It would make sense you'd like it.
1: I know we're probably going to get people who say, it's not about the ring, it's about the love. Okay, yes, but it's an item you're wearing literally every single day, so you want to love that ring.
0: Hot take says something about the love and the strength of that love if you're not capable of having this conversation. He didn't
1: agree.
0: Think to wonder what you liked before he bought it. And if you're not capable of saying, hey, I really don't like this and it being received, I think the whole thing's in question, to be honest with you.
1: And like if you're someone who wants like the yellow gold versus like the white gold or rose gold, whatever, like if it is not your style, I think you need to be able to speak up and say, hey, do you think there's any way we can exchange this? Now, if you're being reasonable and it's the cost is something very similar.
0: Really,
1: or,
0: I want this $50,000.
1: Yeah, you can't. Like, this does not mean it's time to upgrade and you're getting like a Kim Kardashian diamond. Absolutely not.
0: It's a style thing,
1: yeah.
0: Right? If it's a style thing. Is she a jerk if she's like, I'm not sure this rings for me?
4: I mean, she's entitled to feel how she feels, but I think you should just kind of like keep that in because maybe that... The problem is he can only afford what he bought her, so just be grateful for what you received. You don't know what he can afford. I mean, just be grateful. Well,
0: so this is where the style part comes in, though, right?
1: Yes.
0: What you'd be doing is comparable in price to what he spent, right? It's a style issue. That's a different conversation that I don't think you spent enough. A style is a different conversation.
1: Yeah, someone said when you're wearing something every single day for the rest of your life, you should love it. My husband proposed with a ring he kind of just picked out himself, didn't ask what I wanted, didn't talk to my mom or my friends. And afterwards, I did want to exchange it. And he was totally fine with that. The engagement, yes, is about the marriage, not the jewelry. But that doesn't mean you should spend decades looking at a ring you don't like.
0: I'm always so confused by this, and we come across it every now and then in just like conversations with people here on the Playhouse. This idea of like getting engaged is almost like a spontaneous surprise. Like usually people have talked about it a little bit. So in that instance, it's not the craziest thing ever that you'd have some sort of idea what to buy for a ring.
1: Or looking at her other jewelry. Does she wear jewelry? Does she have friends or family you can talk to?
0: Like the day that they actually ask you and maybe like the way, the method they go about asking you, that's where the surprise element comes in if you want to have a surprise.
1: Yes.
0: But But, like, you probably know that you're at a place where that's a conversation, right? It's not a surprise that they want to marry you.
1: Someone did say, I don't think you're a jerk for wanting a different ring, but your delivery on how you're going to say it matters. You cannot say, I hate this ring. But if you say, I love that you propose and I love that you want to marry me, but can we look at different options? This really isn't my style. Most guys are just trying their best and don't know much about jewelry. And another person said, I think you should be honest. She's the one who's wearing it every day. As long as you're grateful and respectful about it, just wanting a ring that matches your style would not make you a jerk.
0: Is she a jerk if she's like, I don't know if the style's for me?
5: No, not at all. I mean, here's the thing. This is something she is going to have, I mean, God willing, forever.
0: Yeah.
5: And if she doesn't like it and she's not proud of it and maybe it doesn't, like, fit her personality, then that's going to bug her every single day. That's, like, an important thing. So I think it's all about how she tells him she wants to maybe change it up. She just needs to be really sweet and sensitive, but I think he would understand.
0: Well, and working in your favor already, you've already said yes. It's not like he opened the box and you're like, ugh. Like, you said yes, you are engaged. Now it's just like, hey, I'm so happy. I can't believe I'm going to be your wife, but...
1: Someone said, I would have rather my wife, when she was my fiance, to tell me the truth than pretend for many years that you like this ring. If you're going to be spending your life together, you should be able to have a conversation about a ring without it turning into a huge fight.
0: Yeah, I think all in all, people are like, absolutely have a conversation. Yes. Have some tact with it, I suppose.
1: Be nice about how you say it.
6: And here's what's coming up next. I need that.
0: What is a Flush the Format Friday? 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I'd also have 237 handy because I got this funny feeling that that Y94 ATM, it feels a little like it could glitch soonish.
1: Ooh, tickets are coming out.
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0: Well, this will get you through a Friday. 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

0: think you should get your head examined if you expect me to believe a stupid story like that.
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2: And for today, it's all about surprises, I guess you could say. Some good, some bad. We'll start with the bad, as apparently a server in Georgia is fuming, and her parents, rightfully so, as the server was given a $700 tip at Olive Garden. The problem was they never got to receive the tip and were actually fired the next day.
3: She received a $700 tip on a $30 tab from a regular customer that hadn't been in a while. She didn't notice it until after he left. When she took it to the manager told her to put zero in the tab because that was just too much money to hand out. Clearly, she was upset. Her manager then said to her that she's here to do a job, and if she can't do it, then she needs to leave. My daughter got herself together, completed her shift, and at the end of the shift, they then told her that they could give her 20%. So they gave her $6 on the $700 tip. Today she was going to go in, which she did. They just fired her. So she's like, I don't want to leave because why all of a sudden do I have a $700 tip and I'm fired the next day? So they tell her that they're calling the police. And she's like, good, call the police because you're stealing my money.
2: They actually have looked more into it as well and contacted that customer that left the tip and said he fully wanted to leave the $700 tip. It actually wrote out $700 to make sure it was clear that it wasn't a misprint. Now, we move to another surprise as Times Square got a pretty good one last night as Madonna decided to just all of a sudden pop up and put on a show for three...

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0: One of those bonus glitches absolutely did just happen here in the 194 ATM. What's your first name?
1: Hillary.
0: Hillary, you're going to Rock Night at the fair.
1: Woo! Thanks.
0: That's a lot of shows, too. You got Stone Temple Pilots, Candlebox, Pop Evil, a whole lot of shows in one evening. So it's going to be a fun night.
1: Nice. Thanks so much.
0: You bet. Well, tickets to all the Red River Valley Fair shows, obviously, 194 is a hookup in the ATM, but you can find them at redrivervalleyfair.com as well. Whole lot of shows, and that was a nice glitch opportunity in the ATM. We haven't even gotten to our official plays yet today.
2: Yeah, 9:10, 11:10, 3:10, we know for sure that's when it's going off, but you got to listen for the bonus chances.
0: And a member of the Playhouse family here in a couple of minutes who's having an issue. She's planning her wedding, so we're going to have her in group therapy on the way on this Flush Format Friday. You know, Flush Format Friday, though, it is all about requests, and this is a very special one.
2: Yeah, someone said it's their 22nd year anniversary, so they have a very special song they would like to hear.
0: Now, when somebody says, it is my 22nd wedding anniversary, I want to hear a song, you would expect something kind of emotional, right?
2: Yeah, something, a loving song.
0: And that's not,
2: there is some loving in this song.
0: They wanted to hear The Bad Touch from Bloodhound Gang. And so we responded and we were like, but why? Is there a reason? And I guess this was a wedding night song.
2: They said, we danced to the song at the wedding and it was dirty. So happy anniversary.

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0: Wedding planning is an emotional time, right? It's a huge thing. There's a lot of emotional weight in that period
2: stress.
0: Of time in your life.
2: I think this word you're looking for is stress.
0: There's that, sure.
2: Yes.
0: With a lot of happiness.
2: Yes, happiness, excitement, but stress.
0: Pressure. There's some pressure, right?
2: Oh, yeah.
0: And in that world right now, looking for some Sage Playhouse wisdom is Sarah. What do you think for Sarah? But you got to lay it out for us, okay? Sarah.
3: Okay. So, hey guys, I need a little bit of an outside perspective because I'm not sure if I'm being dramatic or if this is actually like a warning sign. So, I'm getting married later on this year and thank you.
0: Congratulations.
3: Things have been really good and I can tell my bride's stress out. I've been with my fiance for the past 3 years and like things have been really good, but during this process, I've just been a little bit more stressed out because I had a dress fitting recently. And when I came home, I was like, hey, you know, do you think whenever I walk down the aisle, you might cry?
0: Mm-hmm.
3: And he said something that was really unexpected. He said, like, totally without hesitation, it depends if the dress still fits.
2: You're lying.
3: Yeah.
2: What?
3: And then he laughed about it.
0: Let me ask the obvious question. Are you like pregnant or anything?
3: No.
0: Oh, okay.
3: No, I'm not. And he knows like I'm very particular about my diet and my exercise and like I make an effort. And so like that comment just really struck me. Honestly, it gave me the ick in a way because it's like, wait a minute, like we're doing this together. And there's a stipulation that my dress has to fit. But that's like, it seems so far off. Like, he kind of played it off like a joke, but my stomach, like, dropped. And it really crushed me. And I can't stop thinking about it. And I mean, I've always struggled with body image my whole life. And then the idea that my husband-to-be is, like, making fun of what I'm going to look like on my day, or there's a stipulation that I have to look a certain way. It just, it really upsets me. And I keep replaying this comment over and over again. I feel like, it's getting in my head because what if he's like secretly thinking I'm overweight and he just hasn't said it. And like, I feel like the worst part is just being around him. Like, I don't want him to see me eating anything like a chip or any sort of junk food. And I'm so hyper aware about my body. Like, it's affecting everything. And I know that, like, he said it was a joke, but I can't get it out of my head. And I need to know, do I sound like I'm overreacting about this one comment, or would you overreact about, or would you respond the same way as me? So I need some insight. If you could help me, that would really be like, I'm at my wit's end here.
2: I mean, I get why you would spiral kind of like that after that one comment. Has he ever said anything about your weight before? And like you said, you've struggled with body image issues. Is he aware of this?
3: Well, I mean, I think so. I figure like all guys are aware of this, but like, I mean, I try to seem confident and not ever like put myself down or anything, but it's like he's putting me down in the process. Mm-hmm. I don't know. I've struggled with my weight in the past. Like, I was a chubby kid, and so I always tried to maintain my weight throughout the years and like, you know, make sure that my BMI is good. But it's like, come on, you're it feels like a huge disconnect because now that we're getting married, it's like he wants to target in on my weight.
0: So I already see we're getting some comments for you. 2378. You can call. You can text. Lots of those coming in already. I'm gonna tell you this right now. My suspicion is, and I hate to tell you this, this is the case for most of you women. You are about to marry what I like to call one of us dumb guys. I think he thought he was being funny, and he didn't think of all the like fat jokes don't generally hit well, and that's what he was doing. Like, Hey, honey, are you going to cry when you see me walking down the aisle? Yeah, if your dress will fit and you're not giant. Like, it was dumb. It was mean. It was just a strange thing to say. I think he thought he was being funny.
2: Well, someone said from a guy's point of view, I think he was saying, like, if the shoe fits. He wasn't saying it to be mean. However, no matter which way it was said, if Steven would say something like that, I would lose it.
0: Cut you.
2: In that moment. I would, well, what do you mean by that? I would be asking questions. I would need him to say more. That I couldn't imagine, but I could never imagine him saying something like that. I was worried about my dress. I had two. I had one I really liked. And then I sent some pictures to my friends and my sisters, and they were very against it. You even look at you with that look. You didn't like that dress either, did you?
0: I don't even remember it. Did you show this to me?
2: Yes, I did.
0: The only things I saw, I remember
2: are what I wore at the wedding.
0: You showed me pictures of a ravishing redheaded woman who's never looked better. Was that your? Thanks. Was that what we're talking about?
2: Yeah. And
0: okay,
2: so
0: that's all I remember.
2: I asked Steven and I said, "Well, which one should I go with?" And he said, "You're going to look amazing no matter what." Like, he was hyping me up. He made me feel so good. And he said, "Wear whichever you're comfortable in." But the fact that you're now worried to eat around him. This should not happen. Bring this up to him. Ask him questions. Was that really a joke? Why did you say it like that?
0: It's the way it's eating away at you. You're going to have a follow-up. You're going to have to talk to him and be like, okay, we got to go. You said this the other day. I have to know what you meant. What was that? And my suspicion is whatever he says, it basically equates to him being just an idiot and he thought it was goofing around.
2: Yeah, someone said, I think he was trying to be funny. Completely failed. It doesn't make it okay, but I don't think that automatically means that he thinks you're overweight or anything like that. Sometimes guys just have terrible timing and ways of saying things. And another person is saying, like, don't worry, you're not overreacting. But I would bring it up. Tell him that you're hurt with that comment he made.
0: Generally speaking, jokes that have anything to do with the person's weight, not going to be received well. Don't like those. Nobody wants that commentary on that. Whether it is, you know, it can either direction, actually. I don't think people like to hear commentary about how large you think they are or, you know, blah, blah, blah. Or skinny even. Just like, why are we even talking about this?
2: Agree. I think weight, it doesn't matter which side it's on. That needs to be not brought up. Someone said she needs to have a conversation with him and let him know that it really hurt her feelings. And the fact she said he should know, honey, remember, men don't always listen, so he may not know.
0: We're dumb sometimes, man. We are dumb.
2: How in that moment when he said that, are you going to cry when I walk down the aisle?
0: And she's trying to have like a special moment
2: yes.
0: with him. Yeah.
2: You have to dress fair. That's all. Like, I would be like, what do you mean if the dress fits? You know why you're going to be crying? Because you're going to be having a knuckle sandwich, buddy.
0: Well, and to be honest, he might be crying. If, you know, if it didn't fit, he might be crying too. Like, oh no, what happened?
2: But I would bring it up that it stuck with you. Because, yeah, if you're like, I feel like I can't eat junk food or chips and anything, well, you should be able to let it all out. Pig out on the couch in front of him while you guys are eating candy. Steven and I have been eating those caramel apple pops lately. They're
0: Yum.
2: So good.
0: But you can find those this time of year?
2: Same.
0: In my mind, that's a Halloween thing.
2: Listen, you know me very well.
0: I do.
2: What do you know about me and those suckers?
0: I know that you really enjoy them.
2: I really
0: them, yeah.
2: enjoy them. Thank you. I thought that was like a well-known thing. So much so that I know we had a listener, Mindy. She's amazing. She brought me a pack and the front desk accidentally gave them to someone else. So I'm really hurt about
0: no.
2: that. But so I've told Steven that I've liked these. He came home the other day. Do you think he was joking? Is this a joke that I misread? Pulls it out of the package and said, hey, do you like these things? I said, yes, I love them. And he said,
0: oh, probably just being silly,
2: well, they
0: yeah.
2: were on sale, so I got them.
0: That's a weird thing to buy just randomly if he didn't know that you liked them.
2: So
0: who's buying these randomly?
2: I don't know if it's still happening, but prior this week, we were at, Steven went to Cashwise, and he said, like, all their candy is on clearance, so.
0: No.
2: We stocked up, buddy.
0: What?
2: We need to go back. That's what we're almost through the package. He said, I wonder if all the candy's still on sale, because he's going to go back and get more.
0: I wish I'd known this. We went to the Crazy 8 sale at Hornbacher's yesterday. That would have swayed where I went.
2: Would you have got some candy?
0: I would have got some. I'd like some candy.
2: Oh, yum.
0: Well, more to point, I think we're getting variations of people think you should talk to your guy about this comment. Do you see yourself having a conversation, like a follow-up, or?
3: I feel like I need to, but I'm also, like, really angry at him, and I feel like if I say something, I'm just going to, like, snap, and I may say something I'll regret, and I am concerned about that. But I also feel like, should this be a warning sign? Like, is this just the first that's going to happen? Is this going to happen like all the time? What happens when we have kids? Like, my body is going to change my whole life.
2: I mean, and is that what you say to him? It's made me like start to question things, and I've kind of spiraled. I mean, what is going to happen as we get older? Our bodies change. And just like you said, having kids, I mean, my body changed after having my son. I do think this is something that you would definitely need to bring up.
3: Okay. That's helpful. All right. I'll talk to him about this. Yeah.
0: In the grand scheme of things, you guys might walk out of this a little bit stronger, and it's maybe a good, like, teachable moment for him, because he's had a weird, silly comment that he was probably being sarcastic and he's already forgotten about. He has no idea that it has wrecked you, and you've thought about it in so many layers that you're thinking about future children.
2: Yes.
0: Like, there's no way this guy has any idea that it was that was that much weight in that comment.
2: Well, I think then, like how you said, it's going to be a learning moment. Maybe he won't just be spouting out the first thing that comes to his mind. Bring it up, please.
0: Well, let's be honest. He will keep saying those things, but he won't be so surprised now when it's a conversation after the fact.
2: Someone even said, guys say the dumbest things, but if you can work through the dumb things, life will be good in your marriage. Happy spouse, happy house.
1: More coming up next.
0: It is a Flush the Format Friday. Your picks all morning long. The Urban Dictionary Word of the Day on the way. The Topic Train on the way, too. And music from Michelle Branch, Mandy Moore, Bewitched, Jessica Simpson, all them.
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1: Hi, Fargo. It's Denise Kolpak. Serving as your deputy mayor has been the honor of my lifetime, and I'm ready on day one to get to work for you. But before this election is over, I need to set some things straight. I ran to lift Fargo up, not tear us down. And that's what troubled me during the last several weeks of this campaign. There are people running in this race who are trying to force Fargo into a national political fight. And let me tell you, these are the same people who pulled me aside and tried to force me out of this race. They told me I couldn't win unless I plastered myself full of political labeling and that I should step aside for the flashier candidates. But I refused. Because Fargo deserves a mayor who belongs to Fargo, not someone bought and sold to special interests. We don't need to be a mini Washington, D.C. We need to get back to what makes us Fargo again. And Fargo's not broke, and we're not broken. The mayor's office needs a workhorse who knows how to get it done, not someone who wants to set us on fire. I'm not naive. I know we need stronger public safety, and we will tighten our budgets line by line. And through it all, I believe Fargo is worth fighting for. It means standing up to the bullies who want to make us into something we're not. Fargo is truly good because of our people. And together, our best days are still ahead. This is Denise Kolpak, and for Fargo, I would be honored to be your mayor.
2: Paid for by Kolpak for Mayor.
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0: just want to give you a trigger warning, Zero, but this word worked perfect, and I'm sorry about what happened earlier this week.
1: What happened? Oh, no.
0: Squirrel decision crisis.
1: Oh, I killed a squirrel. I was so sad.
0: The moment when a squirrel runs into the road, freezes in the middle, runs back toward the curb, changes its mind, runs back to the road, puts every driver in a quarter mile radius into a state of panic, and the squirrel usually survives.
1: Yeah, not Sammy the squirrel.
0: The squirrel decision crisis.
1: You know, it sucks to be that driver too, because you have to like mentally very quickly assess like how many other people are around me. Do I slam my brakes? Do I just ice this thing? Like,
0: it's animals out there.
1: It's awful.
0: So I was on Cheyenne coming home from daycare after I picked Brooks up the other day. There were I think it was a mama goose, a baby goose, and a dada goose.
1: All the little babies.
0: Crossing, and it was just these three. Now, they were still like on the left side of the road, so I was able to keep driving by, but I slowed down and I thought, oh my gosh, how do you warn other drivers? Like, there's geese on the road.
1: Something about the geese and the ducks, I think we're really good about, we all stop and we let them go across and, you know, oh, they're so cute. Everything else, I feel like just gets smoked. It's kind of sad.
0: Sad. It's the

0: It is a Playhouse in the Morning, Y94 on this A Flush, the Format Fridays. We enter the topic train. Now, normally, we're really good at focusing, zeroing in on like one conversation at a time. In topic train, you basically weigh in on any of these three conversations. Conversation number one, if you have had a recent wardrobe malfunction, want to hear what happened?
1: Literally yesterday on my walks, Brooks and I, we went off to the park. I was wearing some bike shorts. I don't know if maybe they're a little too tight or if they're loose. They're not tight.
0: Bike shorts normally are kind
1: supposed
0: of
1: to be
0: form-fitting.
1: Tight. Yeah. Yeah, but these ones, like, they kind of are, but they're not. There's some like cheap Amazon pair I got when I was pregnant. So maybe they're just stretched out. I'm walking. They were riding up and up and up. Each step I took,
0: no,
1: and I had to keep pulling them down. I felt so awkward.
0: That's a problem.
1: Yes.
0: Conversation number two.
1: When did you feel like you became your parents?
0: God, everybody's got one of those.
1: Yes.
0: And finally, if you have a concert pet peeve. So wardrobe malfunctions, when you became your parents, or concert pet peeve, a story for any of the three, 2, 3, 7, 8, call, text, voice memo. It doesn't have to be all three. I think sometimes people get confused.
1: Yeah, you could just do one of them, whichever. Send it to us, 701-237-HITS.
0: Say a concert pet peeve would be people that like can't control their drink and where it's splattering. Like, just because I'm here next to you, I don't want half your beer on my lap.
1: This is me.
0: Yeah, are you a beer spill girl?
1: I don't mean to. It's just, it's such a tight space, concerts. And one time I was at a concert and I feel so bad that I had... When I go, I get 2 beers every time because you can't keep going up and in and out, in and out.
0: So wasn't judging and not surprised.
1: Double fisting. I go to set this in the cup holder, but the cup holder is like down in front of you by your feet on the seat in front of you.
0: Sure.
1: As I'm doing this, I don't know if I like lost grip. What? I spilled my beer down the back of the guy in front of me.
0: I bet he was like, "Aah!"
1: He turns around. He listens to Y94. He knew it was me. He was on a first date. I felt terrible.
0: You know what, though? If they ended up together, it comes up every now and then. Like, how'd you guys meet? And like, oh, our first date was at whatever show. And yeah, you remember when Amy from Y94 spilled beer on your back?
1: I felt so
0: She's
1: bad.
0: Such a sloppy mess.
1: The guy was so nice about it. And I said, I'm so sorry. And like, I kept apologizing. I didn't mean for it to happen. I still think about it. I'm pretty sure it was, I don't know if it was Justin Bieber who it was, but oh God, crushed.
0: The show was a Justin Bieber show?
1: Yes, I did not spill a beer on Justin Bieber while he was on a first date with Hailey Baldwin.
0: That would have been surprising.
1: No.
0: I don't know. That would have been a great story.
1: The concert, I think, was Justin
0: and
1: Bieber.
0: And Justin was so nice.
1: No.
0: He said, is it too late to say I'm sorry? And we had a little moment. We laughed. It was so nice.
1: No, I feel bad about that.
0: Forget Beauty and a Beat. It's Beauty and a Beer. You know, you guys could have had a nice little moment there. Yeah. You have one for the topic train. Yours is a concert pet peeve.
2: You know what? I will never understand people who stand in the seating areas.
0: Sure.
2: But now I have to stand. I don't want to stand. I went to the concert to sit. Go stand by the stage. That is the most annoying thing ever. Same thing as like on picnics. Why else is everybody standing? Let's sit down on the grass.
0: You know, there's certain shows where it is weird, though, if you're not standing. Don't you think?
1: There are. I think it depends on the show, the music. Sometimes you just got to be standing and dancing. Other times you're sitting and enjoying.
0: Like if it's a little bit more mellow yellow, I get it. You're sitting there and you're just kind of embracing
1: Trans-Siberian Orchestra this past winter.
0: Certainly didn't need to stand for that one.
1: Sit down, enjoy, watch.
0: Maybe every once in a while you stand up, put your hands in the air, just feel.
1: As they tell you, like, all right, everybody get up.
0: You do that topic train. Tell us about your recent wardrobe malfunction or a concert pet peeve or that moment you knew I'm becoming my parents.
1: Someone said I heard myself tell my kids, we have food at home, and I knew there was no going back. I sounded just like my mom.
0: You know what, though? That's going to trigger a lot of things when you have kids running around because then it's all that stuff that's just flying out of your mouth. You're like, this has been said to me before.
1: My sister, I'll be FaceTiming her and she'll say something to her girls, my nieces, and I think you sound just like mom when we were kids.
0: And is she happy with that? Or is
1: she
0: like,
1: gives me
0: shut
1: like
0: up.
1: A death glare.
0: I don't want to be Kathy. And yours is a becoming mom and dad moment?
3: It would probably be the day I became addicted to microwave popcorn.
0: Sure.
3: That's so funny, but yeah, she totally used to live off that. And Diet Coke. And I used to say, like, all the time, like, why do you drink that Diet Coke all the time? And now I'm, like, doing, it's Diet Coke is, like, what I frequently drink when I go out to lunch.
0: Sure.
3: So I guess I am my mother's daughter.
0: Boy, little Orville Redenbacher and Diet Coke. Talk about 90s mom fuel if there's ever been it.
1: I want popcorn so bad. I don't know why. All morning, I guess, I've been thinking about movie theater popcorn, picking some up on my way home today, and now that makes me want it even more.
0: One of them pillow sacks for Marcus?
1: I just want a large bucket because I like to get the butter on mine. Extra salt. I ask halfway through, can you get over here? Let me put some salt in the middle.
0: It sounds delicious. I'm not going to lie to you. Top of train. Do you have a story for any of these three things? A 237, it's a recent wardrobe malfunction, a wardrobe malfunction of some kind, a concert pet peeve, or that moment you're like, oh no, I'm becoming my parents.
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0: It's 194 Playhouse on this, a Flush the Format Friday, the Topic Train! Do you have a story of any of these three topics? What is a concert pet peeve you have? When did you feel like you're becoming your parents? Or have you had a recent wardrobe malfunction?
1: Someone said, I was camping with my best friend. We were 16. We're swimming. The beach was full. We were playing chicken in the water, and I came up, and my top was off. I was mortified. Everyone was looking. And someone else said, I'm constantly telling my kids to turn off lights, and don't they know it costs money to keep them on? And now I understand why my dad would get so mad.
0: You know what, though? That is another one of those things, though. It's like it just triggers your brain, and you're like, as a parent, I'm supposed to be mad about this, and you just morph into them. You morph. Yours is a wardrobe malfunction?
2: I have definitely had that moment basically every single time I've gone to a water park.
0: Oh, sure.
2: You would have to wear an ankle-to-shoulder swimsuit for that knot, for something not to escape when you're coming down those slides.
0: You know, water parks, though, isn't it to be kind of expected?
1: On the water slides.
0: Yeah.
1: Yeah. They, when you're going down the water slide and the water just like shooting up at you gives you, both men and women, such a wedgie. Everyone's rearranging the bottoms.
0: It's tough, and maybe you just gotta be very aware as you start to get out of the water. Do I still have my bottom?
1: Is everything still on?
0: Still on my top of your lady?
1: Someone said, I have a pair of pants. They're my favorite, but the zipper's kind of messed up, and I was giving a presentation at work, and I could just feel the zipper slowly sliding down.
0: Yeah.
1: Do you try to turn around and, like, zip it?
0: Like, boy, I don't know. What do you think?
1: You don't want to bring attention to it because maybe people haven't noticed and they're just looking at your presentation, right?
0: Zippers are probably the most common wardrobe malfunction. How often in life you've been like, and my pants aren't zipped.
1: Someone said, I walked into a restaurant and immediately judged how loud the music was. I didn't even care about the menu. I just wanted to know if I'd be able to hear my conversation, and I felt like I was turning into my dad.
0: Topic train. We are talking about either concert pet peeves, that moment you became your parents, or a wardrobe malfunction, which is what you have.
2: I was actually going for a job, and I was adjusting my bra because it was a little sideways in like a ton of traffic, and a ton of traffic turned the corner and noticed me fidgeting with my top, and then my boob totally came out of the bra. So like right in the front, the only thing probably to come out of it was that I felt like I nearly caused a few accidents that day.
0: So almost maybe like a moment of pride, it sounds.
1: Our people were like, wait, what is going on over there?
0: You got some attention.
1: Someone said, I spent an entire Saturday afternoon comparing mulch prices at different stores, and not only did I do it, I actually enjoyed doing it.
0: Yeah, when you're doing a little bit of that shopping for something like mulch, that's definitely become parents' moment.
1: Yeah, but then being like, I enjoyed it, going around to different places, checking out all the prices.
0: Topic train, wardrobe malfunction, or a moment you became your parents, or a concert pet peeve. What do you got?
3: My biggest pet peeve, I can't stand when people try to record the entire concert. I'm like,
0: sure.
3: You're here, you're watching the concert, live in the moment.
1: Yes.
3: You're not going to go back and watch the whole thing. Just be present.
1: What about people who not only are they recording, they're recording with their flash on?
0: Oh, God, yeah. So now it's kind of taken away from your experience.
1: And, like, you see it out of your peripherals, and you're like, what are you doing? Shut that flash off.
0: If you don't want to live this experience, that's fine, but don't torment me.
1: I want to.
0: What is your concert pet peeve, or a moment you became your parents, or a recent wardrobe malfunction? It is the Topic Train.

0: Getting these last few stories in the 194 Playhouse Topic Train. Want to hear from you if you have a tale about a concert pet peeve, a moment you became your parents, or a recent wardrobe malfunction.
1: Someone said every time I have to yell at my kids to stop hanging on the fridge or freezer handle, I hear both my mother and my grandmother. And someone else said I was at a graduation recently and the heel on my shoe snapped while I was in the parking lot and I had to wobble the rest of the day. And someone else said, at the concert, when someone sings every lyric at the top of their lungs and you can't hear the artist anymore.
0: Yeah, didn't pay to see you there, Cynthia.
1: I don't like that when artists, though, like, suggest it and they're like, okay, now you take over, and they put their mic out and have, like, the crowd sing. No, dude, we want to hear you sing.
0: Would have gone to the karaoke night if that's what I wanted. Yes. Was it Timberlake that within the past year or two got kind of burned for that? Like, he kept going to shows and it was like he barely was talking, but then it came out he was sick or something.
1: Oh, is that why? And he would just have the crowd kind of sing?
0: Maybe he, you know, was doing a show and then he revealed he had like Lyme disease or something. Everybody's like, oh,
1: funny. Oh my gosh, maybe is that what it was?
0: I think so. Yeah. I vague recollection. Mm-hmm. It feels like something I kind of remember reading about. And for you, it's a new you became your parents tale.
2: I knew that I was turning into mom when I started fake cursing around my kids. Like, instead of using actual curse words, things like cheese and crackers or, ah, for the love of Pete, just started, like, flying out of my mouth.
0: You say it with enough anger and vigor to it. I mean, everything can be a curse word.
1: Yes. Someone said, I want to complain about, I have a friend who always insists on leaving during the last song to beat traffic. We'll sit through the opening acts, but now you want to leave before the huge finish? Come on.
0: Topic train. Tell us about a wardrobe malfunction, that moment you became your parents, or a concert pet peeve. Yours is wardrobe malfunction.
3: I was dancing at the office Christmas party, and I was wearing a gorgeous dress, and I looked so good. I figured, you know, everyone thinks I look hot, and I'm a great dancer. So everyone was staring at me. And I didn't realize that my boob was out.
0: Oh.
3: Everyone at work calls me pepperoni nipple. So.
1: I have like secondhand embarrassment for you.
0: There's an HR issue there. Not on your part. They can't be calling you pepperoni nipples regardless. They can't do that.
1: Oh my God.
0: There's a conversation to be had. I really think so.
1: Is there, or is that like you want to never bring that up in your life?
0: I'm not sure I could go back to a job where everybody's calling me pepperoni nipples. As
1: no.
0: A dude.
1: Also, even without the nickname, I don't know if something happened here and I got wild at a party and somehow the girls came out and everyone saw my boobs, I don't know if I would want to come back here.
0: Not for nothing. Doesn't pep nips sound like something that would be like a side at like Pizza Patrol? I want some breadsticks? I want some pep nips.
1: Yes.
0: It just sounds like it'd be like some cool, like limited type thing.
1: Could I get a side of garlic sauce with the pep nips?
0: It sounds delicious.
1: Oh my God.
0: It's really good. And yours is a new you became your parents thing?
4: Last night after it rained, I said, oh, we really needed the rain and I should get a rain gauge. Really? Seriously?
0: It's going to be good for the grass.
4: Yeah, exactly. Oh, the grass is really going to green up. Oh, my goodness.
0: Mm-hmm. Yeah. I will say this. I can barely focus because I'm so hungry for pepperoni now.
1: Stop. Someone else kind of similar to that. They said I was watching a thunderstorm roll in and found myself standing at the window for 20 minutes. And my dad used to do that all the time. And I never understood why. And now I'm the one doing it.
0: Mm-hmm. Coming up next. That is a Flush the Format Friday. Your picks throughout the morning. On the way, there's a flirting for freebies epidemic. A whole bunch of people are realizing, hey, if I turn on the charms a little bit, people give me free stuff.
1: So just flirting to get some free items?
0: Basically, have you ever flirted and gotten something for either free or like a deep, deep discount? And then I guess I would put this on there. Something maybe more impressive than just alcohol. Because that's the most common thing,
1: yeah,
0: right?
1: Yeah, I think that one for sure.
0: When did you flirt for a freebie or a deep, deep discount and it was something more impressive than just like a free beer?
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0: It's Playhouse on this, a Flush the Format Friday, 194-0 and ABK. So obviously stuff's expensive. Everybody's hurting for money. It's all of us, right?
1: Everything's so expensive.
0: So there's more and more people sharing their tale on social media to kind of combat this. And it's this whole flirting for freebies idea where, you know, people, especially women, are realizing that other people, especially men, might be willing to pay for things or give them a bit of a discount if they turn on the charms a little bit. You don't see as many stories of it working for guys.
1: Yeah, I feel like guys don't get as many freebies as ladies might.
0: But have you maybe gotten something over the years flirting and you got it for free or you got it for a deep, deep discount? But I do think it should be something more impressive than alcohol, unless it's like some crazy amount of alcohol.
1: What about a free TV?
0: That's impressive. Did you get a free TV?
1: I got a free brand new TV.
0: How?
1: So my boyfriend and I had broke up, my ex-boyfriend and I had broke up at the time, and I was moving out of his home. And this is when I wanted to get out of there. This was during COVID. So I said, just keep everything. I'll have to get stuff. So I was talking to this person and I said, and he's keeping everything. I really don't have anything. So I'm starting over. And after chatting, he said he ordered me a TV and I just have to go to Best Buy and they put it in my car.
0: What?
1: Yeah.
0: And did you ever like go on a date with this person or?
1: No.
0: Wow.
1: I still have the TV.
0: Like it was a pretty nice TV.
1: Great TV. It's my living room TV.
0: Wow.
1: Yeah.
0: That seems really odd.
1: Why? What are you doing?
0: So you didn't lay any charms on you? Were just venting and they just gave you a TV?
1: Yeah. I mean, maybe there was I'm a wonderful person. Yeah.
0: Do you think this person was into you? Probably.
1: Maybe. I don't know, but I was able to get a free TV.
0: Were they like fishing to come over and watch TV with
1: No.
0: you?
1: Weird. And they even like, it wasn't like, I'll pick up the TV and bring it over. They just said, it's curbside pickup. You go to Best Buy, tell them your name and.
0: Wow.
1: Yeah.
0: Good deal, man.
1: Yeah.
0: Nicely done.
1: Still use it to this day.
0: Do you want to let them know it's out and see if you can get another one?
1: No. I would like another one.
0: Flirting for freebies. What did you get just for being a little bit flirty?
2: Totally flirting with like the Budweiser guy. And he was like at the store, you know, and yeah, I was doing my thing. And then he just walked over to my car and he just dropped in a 24 pack of like Budweiser, like right there.
0: That's wow. Wow.
1: He left you a case of beer.
0: You know what? Laying on the charms a little bit. He's just like, here you go.
1: Have a full case.
0: There's a store somewhere that's like, wait a second. We're missing a case of beer.
1: So a little bit earlier, we were talking about pepperoni.
0: Yeah.
1: And someone said, so this isn't flirting, but it fits with the pepperoni theme. My restaurant back in 2016 was giving discounts for anyone with an I voted sticker. And a lady came to the counter and flashed her stickers that were over her nipples.
0: Okay.
1: So I did have to give her a free meal for that.
0: I mean, I guess you had to, right?
1: Where did you work that this woman just lifted that shirt up?
0: Is it a bar or a restaurant?
1: They said restaurant.
0: Wow.
1: And that's what I want to know. Like, was this a family restaurant? What kind of restaurant?
0: I'm guessing one Chuck E. Cheese.
1: No. Someone said back in college, my car battery died in the parking lot. And the guy helping me jumpstart it was really cute. So I may have turned the charm up a little bit. He ended up taking me to go get a new battery. He installed the new battery for me. I tried offering him money and he refused to take it. We did go on one date, never talked again.
0: Flirting for freebies. When did you get some free stuff just for turning on the charms a little bit? Do you ever feel-

0: 805 Playhouse, Y94. 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
1: Someone said I was shopping for a couch and casually mentioned to the sales guy that I had just moved to my first apartment. We spent 20 minutes just like talking, laughing, and suddenly he was able to find a floor model couch discounted so much, plus free delivery, saved me almost $300.
0: Delivered it himself, was there for an awkward amount of time.
1: Someone else said, at the fair, I was trying to win one of the giant stuffed animals, and the game operator kept teasing me because I couldn't knock over the bottles, and I was joking around with him for a while, and he finally handed me a smaller stuffed bear and just said it was for the effort. I still have it.
0: Flirting for freebies.
2: I got a donut the other day from the coffee shop guy.
0: You flirted for a donut?
2: It was a hibiscus donut. Does that make it better?
0: Ugh, I can only afford a plain donut. I better flirt my way to the hibiscus.
2: Yeah, pretty much.
0: It's National Donut Day. Did you know that?
1: I literally was just going to say that.
0: Today you got to flirt for some donuts.
1: I think you would get a free donut.
0: Yeah.
1: Today, probably. Today's the day you'll probably get free donuts.
0: There's a day to celebrate. Yum.
1: And I don't think you probably have to flirt for a free donut.
0: Flirting for freebies. You either get a deep, deep discount or a straight freebie just because you turned on the charms a bit.
1: Someone said, I was always a regular at this coffee shop and almost every morning had this harmless little flirtation with one of the baristas. One day he hands me my drink and said, it's on me today. That turned into free drinks every now and then for a few weeks. He ended up asking me out and we've been together for 7 years.
0: Well, there you go. So it worked out in a lot of ways.
1: A love story.
0: Flirting for freebies.
2: You guys are all going to hate me, but last week I was flying to New York and I flirted my way to first class. I was like, I'm not driving in coach. I may have a coach bag, but I am taking the first class way to my mom.
0: And this worked for you from the sounds of it?
2: They gave me a steak too. It's crazy what they have in first class. When I'm in coach, they don't have anything.
0: You take nicer airlines than I take. I'm excited if there's a little screen in the thing in front of me.
1: Someone said I once flirted with the furniture guy because he had the patience of a saint, dropping my couch off when he was delivering it, getting it up 3 flights of stairs. By the time he had left, he also assembled my coffee table for free, even though that wasn't part of his delivery.
0: Okay, so he kind of just turned on those charms a little bit. And he's like, well, let me put this together for you.
1: Someone said free donut on the Casey's app.
0: Oh, I just got to download that. I get a free donut today for National Donut Day. Yum. And you're flirting for freebie.
3: So I'm obsessed with those crane machines.
0: Like the game?
3: Yeah, you know, like the crane machines where you can get like stuffed animals and stuff. And I was trying to get an iPod. And I flirted so much with the manager that he eventually just gave it to me.
0: So even though that's, I would imagine, a dated story given the relevancy of iPods, as somebody who has spent probably $20, $30 just to get a bear that's probably worth 75 cents, I get it. I totally get it. I like where your head's at. And you got an iPod out of the deal.
1: Someone said, I used to stop at the same gas station every morning before work, and the cashier and I would always chat for a minute. Well, one day, he rang up my coffee and said, this is ringing up free. And he said, because I was one of the only nice customers before 6 a.m.
0: Aww.
1: It's ringing up free for you.
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0: Well, it is vacation season. 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And it is a Flush the Format Friday. 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

0: It's always fun to take a vacation, but summertime absolutely is like family vacation season. It's the Y94 Morning Playhouse, whether it was the family, by yourself, or just a partner, whatever the case might be. Talk about those vacations gone wrong. It should have been great, but then this little hiccup happened. You ever have a vacation tragedy, Amy Kay?
1: This is a vacation I ended up taking with my ex, and it was during Labor Day. We went down to South Dakota, wanted to check out Mount Rushmore and just kind of do some touristy things.
0: Is this the murder house?
1: Yeah. He is the one who kind of planned this vacation, but he didn't plan it. As in, we had no hotel, and he said we could just call when we get closer to town. So we call. It's Labor Day weekend, literally their busiest weekend. They are sold out. They have no hotel rooms. People are laughing at me on the phone. These have been reserved forever. Like, you're not getting a hotel. Finally, I call this motel, and the lady's like, we have one room. We usually don't rent it out. It is a very bad room. And I said, we're going to take it. She said, no, it's so bad that I cannot even sell it to you over the phone. You have to come here and see this terrible room.
0: I've seen this movie. It's called 1408, and it's a really bad room.
1: Before we can give it to you. And I said, no, just please, like, put us down. She's like, no, it's that bad. I can't. If you come here, like, I doubt we're going to give it to anyone else. You can have it, but you need to see it before. It was bad. And, like, the door didn't lock, so I said, I know we said we would take this room, but the door doesn't latch. And, like, it's not like a hotel where... like an apartment building where you're in a building.
0: Yeah.
1: But then to get to your room, you have to know this door went directly to the outside, this motel. So I said, I am not sleeping here unless you can fix the door. And they fixed it for us. But
0: it's still a pretty grody room.
1: I really would have rather slept in the car.
0: Gross. You have an instance where it was a vacation gone wrong.
2: I was in Hawaii and with my grandparents. And I had to use, like, a bathroom, and we're at some public beach on the big island of Hawaii. And I went in there, and it's like, open air. There was no ceiling, and I got attacked by wasps.
0: Yeah, that's terrifying. That's a nightmare.
1: There's a no ceiling in the bathrooms?
0: And, well, no, I guess so. What if there was someone had a drone and was watching you go poop?
1: Stop.
0: Which was your vacation gone wrong?

0: You again.
1: Playoffs, Y94, time about here in vacation season. That time you went on a vacation and it didn't go very well. Your vacation gone wrong.
2: Someone said, I booked what looked to be this really cute cabin online. We get there. It's basically nothing like the photos. It was a shed, no air conditioning, bugs everywhere. We only lasted one night.
1: Vacation gone wrong.
3: The wife and I packed up our snowmobiles and drove up to go snowmobiling for the weekend. And Friday night, before I even got done unloading the truck, I slipped on the ice and threw my back out for the whole weekend. Spent the weekend in bed.
1: You know what? Those vacation injuries, they happen. And that can just, it torpedoes the experience for you, for the people you're with.
2: That's this person. They said, my husband got food poisoning day one of our honeymoon.
1: Sad.
2: We had all these excursions planned, and instead, it was just him with crackers and Gatorade for a few days. Now, he did get to enjoy the last few days, but most of the stuff we wanted to do, we had to cancel.
1: And, like, get naked.
2: I think they meant, like, I think they were snorkeling or things like that.
1: Is that what you call it?
2: No, like, they said excursions.

0: Flush, the Format Friday, 1940, and Amy Kay talking about your vacation gone wrong.
1: Someone said, went to Mexico and my luggage ended up lost, so I spent the first 3 days of the trip wearing the same outfit, and I had to buy shirts, but they were all way oversized. And someone else said, I got the worst sunburn of my life on a cruise. I couldn't even lean back in the chair for the rest of the trip. The photos make it look fun, but I was miserable. I was basically a walking lobster.
0: Vacation gone wrong.
2: Me and a few friends, we had this whole thing planned out. We had this entire adventure. And The first day that we get there, we go, hey, let's hit the beach. We're all out at the beach. Out of my mind on this vacation, thought it'd be fine to have a few drinks and lay here on this nice new white sand, which I thought was just so soft and great, and I can just roll around on this sand. I don't even need a towel.
3: Yeah.
2: So we were out there for a few hours. That night, I knew there was a problem. All my skin turned lobster red.
0: Aww.
2: Everyone else had sunscreen and took care of themselves. I had to be stuck in our hotel for 2 days because I couldn't go out in the sun or go kayaking or try parasailing or anything. So everyone else had a good time, and I was sitting there like a baked potato.
0: You do need that SPF there, brother. I was actually seeing a lot of suntan, sunburn kind of related things.
1: This one, I feel so bad. Someone said, my wife and I took our kids to Disney after saving up for years. On the second day, my youngest woke up with a stomach bug.
0: Oh.
1: By afternoon, everyone in the family had it except for me. It's not like I could go out and enjoy my time. I had to stay there taking care of my wife and my kids.
0: Most magical place on earth.
1: Finally, after saving up money, and you can take this like trip you guys have been dreaming about, everyone getting sick. Oh.
0: Also, think about being in a tiny space like a hotel room with other people
1: all those
0: puking
1: sick people.
0: Or other thing at the bottom.
1: Oh, man.
0: No. We need another room just for another toilet. That's what we need. You got a vacation gone wrong?
4: I went on a vacation out east to Washington, D.C., And our hotel room got overbooked. And we couldn't find a place to stay when we first got there.
0: So what did you guys end up having to do?
4: We just found a parking lot and took a nap and slept it off. And we went venturing in the morning and worried about finding a hotel room later on that night.
0: There is something to be said for just, you know, we'll just sleep in the car. It's not ideal, but maybe it's better like that experience.
1: Better
0: you
1: than
0: had.
1: What I had, yes. Someone else said a few years ago, my wife and I were going on our dream trip, finally going to Hawaii. The morning we were supposed to leave, our flight got delayed because of weather. Then we missed our connecting flight. Then our luggage got lost. We made it there almost 24 hours late, but we were exhausted, cranky. The best part, our bags didn't show up until the day before we were supposed to leave. So we spent hundreds of dollars replacing clothes, toiletries. The trip was beautiful. But anytime we bring it up, I just remember standing in the airport customer service line for 4 hours.
0: You were on vacay, but it was still a bad day. Your vacation gone wrong.
5: Yeah, so my fiance and I decided to go away just, you know, like for a long weekend. And my like serious long-term ex happened to be at the exact same resort with his new girlfriend.
0: So awkward, but really it's just entirely random, right?
5: Yeah, it's just of all the places in the entire world, of course, they're at the exact same place, and things did not end well between us. Like, we don't get along. We're not amicable. And it just seemed like everywhere we went, they were there. Like, we'd go to the pool, they'd be at the pool. We'd, like, go to the bar, they're at the bar. And so it just turned into us sitting in the room because we were just trying to avoid them, and it was completely ruined.
0: I'm surprised you bumped into each other so much, or even that you let it be that awkward. You had that one interaction, just do your thing, ignore them.
1: But what a small world. They, I think, tried everywhere they would go, the other couple would end up showing up or they'd run into each other. How awkward, like, there they are again. How
0: part,
1: are they here?
0: It's like, is it kind of intentional at some point? I don't know.
1: No, I think it's just like, what are the odds? What are the chances? Like, I cannot believe this is happening.
0: Vacation gone wrong.
6: Well, I was in Manila on business,
0: and
6: was in a hotel at about the 15th floor or so, and about 2 o'clock in the morning, all of a sudden, the building started shaking. It was an earthquake, man. It was an earthquake. So I'm like, what's going on here? And I ran out the door of my room, just freaking out, seeing if anybody else was in the hall, not even thinking the fact that I was, you know, butt naked. Door closes behind me, and I don't have any key pass or anything. Embarrassing, that's for sure.
0: So what do you end up doing? Just walking around naked in an earthquake? Or
6: Actually, I got on the elevator. And I went down on the elevator, and I just sort of waited for somebody to come around the corner and yell, please, go get somebody at the front desk.
0: Sad. Well, at least, obviously, it worked out for you.
1: How awkward.
0: The man just running around like he's in a different country in a random hotel. He thinks there's an earthquake and he's naked. Like that, the whole thing's terrifying. What if you had to leave that building? You're just the guy, naked guy running around.
1: I need to knock on wood, because this is when I hear like stories of like fires or things like that, I am always terrified something like that is going to happen in the middle of the night and I'm going to be in like
0: nothing.
1: Well, sometimes I'll sleep in like these like grandma underwear that are just like, they're comfortable, but I do not want anyone seeing me in them. And like a t-shirt, and like I'm going to have to run out of my house because I'm trying to save like my child. They're like,
0: yeah,
1: all these things. I think about like, what if this is what I have to run out of my house and no one can see me in this?
0: I mean, they're going to be more concerned about the fire or whatever the case might be.
1: But they're still going to see it.
0: Probably.
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12: 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Serving as your deputy mayor has been the honor of my lifetime, and I'm ready on day one to get to work for you. But before this election is over, I need to set some things straight. I ran to lift Fargo up, not tear us down. And that's what troubled me during the last several weeks of this campaign. There are people running in this race who are trying to force Fargo into a national political fight. And let me tell you, these are the same people who pulled me aside and tried to force me out of this race. They told me I couldn't win unless I plastered myself full of political labeling and that I should step aside for the flashier candidates. But I refused. 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Fargo is truly good because of our people. And together, our best days are still ahead. This is Denise Kolpak, and for Fargo, I would be honored to be your mayor.
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0: Playhouse, Y94.0, and Amy K talking vacation horror stories, just like vacations gone wrong.
1: Someone said the first time I went to New York, somehow ended up getting on the wrong train, ended up lost, had 4% battery, no clue where I was, had to take a taxi back to my hotel, and it was so expensive. And another person said, I accidentally booked our hotel for the wrong month. So we showed up. The front desk said, we don't have a reservation for you. They couldn't find it. Finally, we were able to see I booked it wrong. And someone else said, I went on a ski trip, broke my wrist after the first run, paid for 4 days of a lift ticket, spent the rest of the trip sitting by the fireplace while everyone else went out and had fun.
0: I mean, maybe in its own way, that's at least relaxing.
1: By yourself?
0: You're sad, obviously, but it's relaxing.
1: No, I would be, if I went on a trip with someone, and yes, I'm the one who got hurt, I would expect you to hang out with me.
0: Oh, but you could see, you know, your husband and son playing in the snow out the window while you're sitting there by the fire alone.
1: No, we're all sitting by the fire now. Hope you like s'mores.
0: You got a vacation, just it didn't go well.
2: I got one. I was at Disney World, and we were on a ride with my family, me and my wife and my two kids, and they're behind me. And the ride, it's Space Mountain, and it stops in the middle, and we're hanging upside down for an hour and a half.
0: Do they do anything to comfort you in that situation? I'm asking partly because this is literally my worst fear.
2: They brought us water, but that was so hard to, like...
0: Oh, great.
2: At one point, someone asked for water, and we all got... And I didn't know what to do with it, really.
0: Listen... Wait, they gave you water while you're... Did you say you're dangling upside down? How in God's name are you drinking that water?
1: Slowly, I bet. I bet you're not completely upside down.
0: I'm choking thinking about it.
1: That's how you get rid of your hiccups.
0: Drinking water upside down?
1: I mean, not from a roller coaster, but yeah.
0: Yeah, I'm... I would be so scared. Have you ever had like a ride breakdown shortly after you've used it or while you're waiting in
1: while
0: line?
1: While you're waiting in line. Then it's like, oh, do I trust it? Do I want to?
0: Mm. The answer's always no.
1: Yeah.
0: Mm.
1: Someone said, I got engaged on a trip when we went to Jamaica, which should have been the best trip ever. The day after the proposal, I lose the ring. We ended up spending hours searching for it. Even staff from the resort were helping us. Somehow a guy with a metal detector ended up finding it the next day. Best ending ever. But I was crying so hard during the 12 hours when I lost the ring.
0: Oh, sad. Vacation horror.
3: It was actually the Bahamas.
0: Nice.
3: And... usually I've never really had a problem with like seafood or shellfish or anything along those lines, but I don't know if I got like some, like a bad conch shell or something, but, all I know is I spent about the rest of this trip just sort of doubled over and just with a bucket in the back. It eventually, when it settled down with me, it then spread to my wife. And then when I fell with her, it went to the kid.
0: Yeah, any time that there's a bucket and it's spreading around, yeah, that's sad. I'm sorry. What a bummer.
1: Have you ever heard the story about where did Joel D. recently go? Like, he went to Mexico or wherever. He had that wedding. He said he had drank a little bit too much, and then they, like, went on, like, a boat trip. I don't know if they were snorkeling or what. And while he was, like, on the waves, he started getting sick. Well, then they, like, stopped for everyone to get out and go in the water to start snorkeling. That's where he threw up.
0: No.
1: And the guy on the boat was like, are you trying to get sharks to come over here? Like, what are you? Why would you throw up right there? This is where everyone's supposed to be getting off.
0: Well, hopefully they moved.
1: I don't know what they did.
0: And your vacation horror story, gross.
4: All right. So we got a little ambitious. You know, we were in the Bahamas, and we were like, you know what? We're going to go parasailing. We're going to ride on those, like, those mopeds. We're going to do this. We're going to do that. Well, I went on one of those, like, Vespa mopeds by myself, never driven on anything but a bicycle, and I crashed the thing. Couldn't get reimbursed. My boyfriend had to wheel me around everywhere I went. I was in agony because they wouldn't give me ice because at the hospital or at the hotel because the ice had parasites in it. And once the painkiller wore off, I was in agony. The worst vacation.
0: Oh, my God. Injuries, sickness, there's just no winning.
1: Someone said when my kids were little, we took them to a theme park. About an hour after arriving, my son disappeared. We did find him pretty quickly with park security, but those 15 minutes felt like 15 years. After that, the rest of the family didn't want to ride anything because we were all so stressed, and we spent a fortune on tickets getting in, so then we ended up just getting ice cream.
0: And vacation horror story.
4: All right. So we got a little ambitious. You know, we were in the Bahamas, and we were like...
5: Sorry, I appreciate you hanging in there. We just had you, though. We just got to you. Hi, you got one of those?
6: Well, we had a family trip to South Carolina, had an itinerary planned, great hotel right on the water. All our family was there, and when we got out of the airport, we got to the hotel, and I was going to be the man of the hour, and I decided I was going to try and carry four suitcases. I hurt my back and laid in bed for the next 4 days while everybody else had fun, and all I could do is sit and sip my miserable beers.
5: My miserable beers.
1: Okay, that kind of sounds nice, though.
5: I mean, it's not so bad. You got beer,
1: and having some drinks, yeah.
5: Vacation horror stories, it was supposed to be the best time ever, but it didn't go that well.
1: Someone said, went on a fishing trip with friends. One of the guys forgot some keys at home, so then we ended up having to drive 4 hours back to get everything. And another person said, I got stung by a jellyfish about 10 minutes after telling everyone how excited I was to go swimming in the ocean.
5: Vacation gone wrong.
7: So we used to go to Canada every year, every summer when I was growing up. It was like a family tradition, and our motor, we'd go out on the boat. I mean, hours, all day long, and our motor went out 1 year, and the weather turned, and we had to huddle under a tarp. We were stuck out on an island for hours. It was super dark when we got back. It was awful.
5: How did you end up, like, getting around the fact that the motor was dead? You paddling, or what are we doing?
7: My dad ended up getting it going. You know, up there, there's nobody around, so you just got to figure it out or get stranded, really.
5: Can you imagine, like, you and your family do something like that, and you just get stranded somewhere, and you're like, hopefully somebody finds us, and you're like, do we live here for days,
1: horror.
5: Hours, years, weeks?
1: That is a horror
5: weeks?
1: Movie.
5: Uh-huh.
1: It's terrifying.
5: I've seen this movie before. We just live here now.
1: Yeah.
5: Though you do watch a lot of Survivor.
1: I don't know if I am a Survivor.

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3: I've never assembled a hot air balloon, and from what I observed, neither had any employee. I assumed eventually there'd be a safety briefing. There'd have to be a safety briefing. There was never a safety briefing. And like the sheep we are, we just start walking towards the balloon. But nothing about a hot air balloon ride is logical. A balloon the size of a building, an enormous Easter basket, and a blowtorch. We eventually reached the basket of our balloon. By the way, it was a physical basket made of wicker. Wicker! You know that stuff that can barely carry your laundry? It was supposed to cart my fat ass through the sky. We eventually landed in an empty soccer field. We sat there for like 10 minutes. And then this guy in this tiny car drove up, beeped his horn. We got in, he drove away. Then I was like, I don't even know if he's with the balloon company. There was a solid minute when I was like, I just volunteered to be kidnapped.
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0: is malfunctioning. Call 237-HITS to score tickets to...
1: Oh, boy! Shinedown!
2: Oh, Shinedown going to caller 9, 701-237-HITS.

0: just spit out some Shinedown tickets. What's your first name?
1: Heidi.
0: Heidi, guess what? You got tickets to Shinedown.
1: Oh, yay. That's awesome. Thank you.
2: Do you have an idea who you're going to bring with you?
1: My husband. It's going to be for his birthday.
0: That's a good birthday gift.
2: Happy birthday. Yes. Early birthday.
1: Yes. He's going to be pumped. So this is awesome.
0: All right. Well, more congratulations and happy birthday. But ATM goes out a couple more times today.
2: For sure. We know 11:10 and 3:10. But listen for those bonus chances.
0: Yeah, it's crazy. I don't know if you were watching. It almost printed out two pairs of tickets when it printed out those Shinedown tickets. It would lead me to wonder if when the next time it goes off, it'll be Shinedown again.
2: Oh, I'm wondering.
0: it's a possibility. That when it goes off at 11:10, it will absolutely be Shinedown tickets. I'm just saying.

0: You know, we were talking about earlier today, vacation horror stories. It's the 194 Morning Playhouse. But have you ever heard of this vacation trend? This seems like it could be kind of nice. Hard to go wrong, too. A plop vacation.
1: That sounds so gross.
0: The word plop is not an attractive word at all.
1: I think of the guy, the intern from The Office. Plop.
0: The new travel trend, plop vacations, is the idea of like plopping yourself down and just enjoying where you are. So you just sit down on the beach and enjoy. You just sit down at the hotel, you enjoy. You just plop yourself down and relax.
1: I don't like saying the word plop. It's so gross. Like, you know, plop. Some people, I think moist is a bad word. I've learned for me, it's plop. So you're just sitting down, relaxing. It could be anywhere.
0: Yeah. Don't schedule anything. Don't overbook. That all costs money. Just go experience where you're at. Just hang out.
1: I think it should be a mixture of that, where some days you know what you're going to do, but then some of them it's just you're doing nothing, just enjoying the hotel, the water, wherever.
0: I always like when we go places with the kids and it's like, okay, so we're going to do this, this, and this for sure. But like this is the day where we're just hanging out and, you know, whatever.
1: Like just the pool day.
0: Just plopping on down. Have you ever had to change a real ploppy diaper?
1: Yesterday.

0: House, Y94, Zero, and Amy K. I dare say this dating trend just sounds like dating. Have we heard of wildflowering yet?
1: No.
0: Wildflowering is basically just you're dating and you're seeing where it goes, like a wildflower. You know, are you going to be boyfriend, girlfriend? Who knows? Are you going to be together forever? Who knows? You just hang out and see if it turns anything. You have no expectations. You wildflower, you.
1: So I like the idea where you're just going with the flow, taking it as it is, not having like expectations right away. Like, this needs to be the best first date because what if this is my husband? And no, just meet him, see how it goes, go with the flow.
0: Just plop on down and enjoy yourself.
1: Stop with that word.

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1: It's Playhouse 194 on this A Flush the Format Friday, looking at this viral trend, basically being smelly.
2: Is what? Good?
1: Well, pheromone maxing is the latest of maxing viral trends. Hey, it's not me, man. It's society. Basically, it is increasing your natural scent to make you more sexually attractive, and you skip showers, you skip deodorant, and human science doesn't necessarily support that you just being stanky, having BO is bringing out the love, but the musk is causing some problems. One woman went viral for having to confront her teenage son, who said, "Don't hate me for trying to find love," when he hadn't showered for 10 days.
2: That's gross. I don't think it's like being smelly and dirty.
1: No, I get the idea of like pheromones. It makes that's, you know, nature, sure. But there's like there's pheromones and then like there's you smell.
2: That's what I think. No, like the pheromones, like there's like pheromone perfumes that help with that. And but it also has like a perfume smell.
1: Mm-hmm.
2: But not like dirty BO. Gross.
1: Oh, you haven't bathed in days, and you go to the gym a couple of days a week. And,
2: that's not helping you.

94. We know the 5-second rule, but what about the 5-minute rule? Don't worry, it has nothing to do with food on the floor. It will actually help you be more productive. It's about 6 minutes, 194.

0: morning feeling like P. Diddy. 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
1: Let's
0: before
1: go.
0: I leave, brush my teeth with a bottle of Jack. 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

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They say if something takes less than 5 minutes to do, you do it immediately. Handling a small task right away gonna prevent them from piling up and then feeling overwhelming later.

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194, your marriage might depend on this. 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
1: Thank you so much.
0: 194's ATM, we know, guaranteed. Next chance, 310. But keep listening for those bonus chances. Could be going off anytime.

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The clock, it doesn't move faster on Fridays, but your brain thinks it does. That's later this hour. Alex Warren, Fever Dream.

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194, why your brain thinks the clock is moving faster on Fridays. And that's because you're looking forward to the weekend, focusing on what's coming next instead of watching the clock. So as a result, feels like the day's shorter, makes it more enjoyable.

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That's Tate McRae, Greedy on Y94. And some of y'all getting greedy for the ATM, the automatic ticket machine, kicking out so many concert tickets. Maybe Shinedown, Foo Fighter, Matt Rife, Country Night coming to the fair, Jason Derulo coming to the fair. So many concert tickets. We'll see what happens.

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mark our calendars. Next Thursday, June 11th from 5 to 7 p.m., I'm going to be hanging out at Fargo Billiards and Gastro Pub. Matt Rife tickets. I have multiple pairs to give away, and we got the event page up on Facebook for Y94. Come hang out 5 to 7. We're going to be doing some games and giveaways, so everybody kind of has an opportunity to be able to win these tickets. All right, multiple pairs of Matt Rife to give away next Thursday, Fargo

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Republic here on Y94. Hope you're having a great Friday so far. And coming up here, what age do we start preferring sleep to partying? It's perfect timing for a Friday, right? We're going to talk about that here in two songs right now. Addison Rae, Diet Pepsi.

in my algorithm after I stayed up really late last night, having to wake up, come into work on a Friday. It's not even the weekend yet. So right here, new research saying that the average age when people start to plan their social calendars around sleep is around the age of 32. And you know, that makes sense too. But at the same time, I'm really sleepy right now. So tonight, I'm going to be planning my sleepy sleep earlier than normal on a Friday too. That's how I know I'm old.

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6: Valley weather. Check that Y90 forecast for you on this Friday. As we are in the 2 o'clock hour, it means it is happy hour at Sonic Drive-In. 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Cool off this summer with their two South Fargo locations off of 45th Street and 52nd Avenue. That's Sonic Drive-In. All right, tomorrow, Saturday, sunshine, beautiful out there for Saturday. High of 90. And then the heat keeps going for Sunday. 93 for a high. We do see partly cloudy skies and some windy conditions on Sunday. Some rain showers make their way back into the area on Monday. And right now, some rain showers throughout the area, and we're sitting at 76 here in Fargo Moorhead.
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1: That's BTS on Y94. And coming up here after Tate McRae, today's Info to Go, Jennifer Gardner opening up about why she took a hiatus on her acting career. We got the details next, right now, Tate McRae.

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1: 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But Jennifer Gardner opening up and reflecting on a period when her family responsibilities took priority over her acting career following the end of her marriage with Ben Affleck. Now, her and Affleck were married back in 2005, but then the publicized divorce happened in 2015. And that's when Jennifer Gardner kind of took a step back from Hollywood and acting to be able to raise the three kids that she shares with Ben Affleck. And now she goes on to say, you know, hard work is part of life, and no longer apologizing for her children or to her children for pursuing her profession. But they are now grown up, so she is pursuing acting again. So we're going to be seeing her on the big screen a lot more. 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

Y94, making our way just past 3 p.m., which means it's so close to your next chance at the automatic ticket machine, kicking out some tickets. Jason Derulo pit tickets up for grabs at 310. Make sure you have 237 hits ready to go. We were good.

0: Force automatic ticket machine is malfunctioning. 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
1: All right, Jason Derulo, Pit Tickets is what is up for grabs right now. Caller number 9 to 701-237-HITS. Going to get these Jason Derulo concert tickets. We're going to throw you in the pit as well. Coming this summer to the fair, caller 9 right now, 237-HITS. Good luck.

0: Ring 194's automatic ticket machine answering service. This is Joel D. Who am I talking to?
1: Hannah.
0: Hannah, do you want to go see Jason Derulo coming back to the Red River Valley Fair this summer?
1: Yeah, that would be awesome.
0: Let's go. I got some pit tickets for you, and we're excited for Jay Derulo to come back to Fargo. I just got to ask you one thing, Hannah, before I can get you these pit tickets. Who's sending you to see Jason Derulo?
1: Y94. 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

0: When I think of summer, I think of loud music, short bikinis, pool, sneaking some drinks, no school, sleeping in.
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Teddy Swims, Mr. Know-It-All on Y94. Hope you're having a great Friday so far. Coming up here, today's What's Good is we got the details for the Holly Rodeo kicking off tonight. It's coming up next. Mr. World.

0: Y94. Happy Friday, Joel D. Hanging out with you. It's time for something good on a Friday. Alright, what's good today is giddy up, the Holly Rodeo officially starting tonight. It's going to be today and tomorrow in Holly, Minnesota, just 25 minutes up the road. Now, the rodeo kicking off tonight, the 66th annual Barnes PRCA Rodeo going on in Holly tonight. Now, $25 adult tickets at the gate if you go. You can still get them online too, which I think they're a little bit cheaper if you get them online for the Holly Rodeo. But then again, tomorrow too, gates open at 5 p.m. and then the rodeo starting at 7 p.m. tonight. Free parking at the Holly Rodeo. And if you've never been, I went for the first time last year. So much fun. You get to sit on the side of the hill. It's like old school fun rodeo too. So tonight and tomorrow, Holly Rodeo going on, and that's what's good today.
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13: I do my head toss, check my nails. Baby, how you feeling? 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

Y94, making our way just past 4 p.m. on a Friday, and some of y'all probably building a bucket list for summer travels, but I came across this, mental health experts floating the idea of a reverse bucket list, so that way you can focus on experiences and achievements you already have, instead of making a list of things you want to do. We'll break down how to make that reverse bucket list here in two songs.

It's Hillary Duff and Roommates on Y94. Okay, so on this Friday, as we roll into the weekend, let's create a reverse bucket list, because mental health experts are floating the idea out there that a reverse bucket list is going to help you focus on the things and experiences that you have achieved already in your life. Now, some of the things on this reverse bucket list, experiences that changed you for the better, and then what did you hope for 5 to 10 years ago that actually came to fruition, even if the path was different than you thought it would be to get there. And then one more thing on that list, what would a younger version of you be proud of today? So there you go. Start building that reverse bucket list, because, you know, it's good to have a bucket list to do all the cool things, but at the same time, your path is going to take you to the cool things. So just keep focusing on the good, and it'll come.

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I'm in the studio with you trying to wrap up this workday and get to the weekend. I mean, the sun's shining, at least that's a good thing. Nonstop music for you right now. Let's die on this

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6: 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And tomorrow, we're going to see sunny skies here, kicking off the weekend for Saturday. 90 for a high as well, and then 93 on Sunday. We're going to see partly cloudy skies, and the winds will pick up on Sunday as well. And then looking into next week, Monday, we're going to see some early morning showers, potentially. We'll keep an eye on that. But right now, sunshine, and we're sitting at 78 here in Fargo-Moorhead.

That's Justin Bieber on Y94. Now, today is National Donut Day, so I hope you enjoyed a donut, preferably Sandy's Donuts. 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For Justin.

That's T Swift on Y94. Joel D hanging out with you in the studio on this Friday. Coming up today's What the Actual What story. I don't know how this worked out so well for this criminal, but his getaway driver was pretty impressive. Yeah, detectives still haven't been able to figure it out. I got the full story after death.

0: Y94, that's Dasha and Austin on a Friday. Joel D hanging out with you in the studio, and it's time for today's...
1: What is that?
0: A thief in San Francisco, California had the ultimate getaway driver. Now, instead of using an actual driver, apparently used a Waymo. Yeah, called a Waymo. The Waymo got there. He jumped in there after stealing a bunch of active gear from a hot yoga place, which is very San Francisco-y of him, but apparently got away with an armload of active gear and some men's short from this yoga studio, and it's been 6 months. That's why this story is now surfacing, because detectives can't find the guy. You'd think you'd be able to figure it out because Waymo, full of cameras, right? But not the case. And the detective on the case actually admitted and said, this is probably the hardest case we've actually ever solved before, because he used a burner account and a burner phone to call the Waymo. What the actual what?
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just got off of work. Good for you. Bring on the weekend. It is beautiful outside. And if you're still working, don't worry. I'm here till 7 either way with the nonstop music for you. And don't forget, we're back at it. Your next chance for the ATM to kick out some more concert tickets. 9:10, Monday morning, the playoffs in the morning, giving you that next opportunity. Maybe Shinedown, maybe Jason Derulo, Rock Night, Country Night. So many more concerts coming to the area. You have a chance to win Monday morning, 9:10.

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Mark your calendars for next Thursday, 5 to 7. We're hanging out at Fargo Billiards and Gastropub, and we're going to be giving away Matt Rife tickets. 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

Y94 coming up here in two songs. We got to dive into a new dating trend called wildflowering. Now, I feel like it's more of a buzzword because I used to, when I was single, did the wildflowering, I guess. We'll dive into what it means coming up here in two songs right now. Dracula, Y94.

So there's a new dating trend called wildflowering. If you've never heard of it, it's basically just a buzzword, in my opinion, for taking it easy. It's Joel D hanging out with you here on Y94. Yeah, so the new dating term, basically wildflowering, is where single people intentionally relax labels and timelines for the sake of having fun and getting to know each other as a person and just more casually. But at the same time, I feel like that's how all dating should be, right? But there are some people out there like, will you marry me? Date one. Or hey, what are you doing? I want you to be my boyfriend, girlfriend right off the bat. And we just need to be more relaxed. Wildflowering, I like it. Do that, okay? This whole weekend, don't be creepy. Don't be

Y94 playing that nonstop music for you and hoping the Playhouse in the morning. Zero and Amy K Monday morning. Gonna have your next chance at the automatic ticket machine, kicking out some more concert tickets. So make sure you got Y94 on Monday morning, 9:10.

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Y94, that's Zara Larson making her way just past 6 p.m. here on a Friday. We did it. It's officially the weekend. And don't forget, too, we're going to be doing our automatic ticket machine giveaway again Monday, 9:10. So make sure you have Y94 on and ready to go Monday morning for your chance to win concert tickets.

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1: 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But Jennifer Gardner opening up and reflecting on a period when her family responsibilities took priority over her acting career following the end of her marriage with Ben Affleck. 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And that's when Jennifer Gardner kind of took a step back from Hollywood and acting to be able to raise the three kids that she shares with Ben Affleck. And now she goes on to say, you know, hard work is part of life, and no longer apologizing for her children or to her children for pursuing her profession. But they are now grown up, so she is pursuing acting again. So we're going to be seeing her on the big screen a lot more. 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

Y94 back at it Monday morning. Your next chance for the ATM to kick out some more concert tickets. That's right, three times a day at 9:10, 11:10, and 3:10. The ATM automatic ticket machine malfunction, kicking out concert tickets for a bunch of different shows throughout the Fargo-Moorhead area. Your next chance going to be Monday morning, 9:10 on the playoffs. I know.

this Friday, Elbow Room. Let's make it for Baby Doll E. He's on the way in here to take you all the way to midnight. Have a great rest of your night. Be safe out there. I want to talk to you, not about you. Until next time, I'm Joel D. saying see you later on Y94.

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